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1: Welcome to Hard Drive. I'm Lou Brutus, and as Major League Baseball moves deeper into the postseason, I'm looking forward to this weekend's matchup between two of the biggest payrolls in the sport as the New York Mets take on the New York Yankees. Tee time will be 1 p.m. at Battleground Country Club in Manalapan, New Jersey. Anyway, this week on the world-famous Hard Drive, my guest will include Greta Van Fleet, Motionless in White, Miles Kennedy, Skillet, and Wage War. We'll get you plugged in with Architects and announce the brand new Screamer of the Week. We'll begin the musical proceedings with the Hard Drive double dose of 3 Days Grace. Dominate on Hard Drive. Welcome aboard.

0: Hard Drive, double dose of 3 days grace, May Day and Dominate. They begin another leg of their Alienation tour with I Prevail and The Funeral Portrait, October 23rd in Biloxi, Mississippi. I'm Lou Brutus. Time now to get you plugged in with the latest from Architects. Always great to speak with the band's Sam Carter. Sam, if you would, tell me about the tune Machine.
1: Machine actually happened. We actually shot the video for Machine the last time we were in America. So we shot that in between Mexico and starting the American tour. So we were ahead of schedule because we kind of knew that we were going to have a bit of time off after the festivals to go on holiday and be with family. And, you know, we take that time of recharging, you know, seriously. You know, we're getting on in terms of, you know, with kids and with family. So we want to make sure that we're, when we're out, we're as good as we can be. And yeah, I'm really proud of Machine and the jump that the band is taking. And yeah, it's really exciting.
0: I think the song is very good at capturing the feeling of unease a lot of people have about the world these days.
1: Yes. Yeah. Architects are quite good at that.
0: It sounds a bit to me like it would be a great James Bond song. Do you think you guys could ever pull a James Bond song out?
1: Yeah, if they want to use it, feel free. You know, I'm sure our publishing company would love that. I would love that. Yeah, I mean, especially for, you know, a British band to be able to do that would be a huge honor. I think it's always a big talking point over here. So yeah, maybe we can. Maybe we can do something. I don't think they'd like the breakdown in the middle of it, but we can, you know, we can negotiate that out.

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0: That is new hard drive music from Slash featuring Miles Kennedy and the Conspirators. Title track of the forthcoming new album, Flying Blind, which is going to drop February 26th. Miles Kennedy will be joining me later in the show to talk Alter Bridge. I'm Lou Brutus. Tons of great new music out this week, including Skillet. John Cooper of the group will join me in just a moment. We'll also hit music from Autumn Kings and Papa Roach. Until then, hit me via the Hard Drive Radio socials. 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
17: Hello, this is Jake Diab of Autumn Kings with the Sonic Warrior, Lou Brutus, on the world-famous hard drive.

0: Roach with the B Roach. Papa Roach on the world famous hard drive. I believe they are going to be amongst my guests on the show next week. I'm Lou Brutus. Skillet was one of the bands who dropped a new record this week. John Cooper of the group joins me now. John, the tune Scream has a very heavy industrial feel to it.
1: It does. The entire EP is like that. In fact, I would say Scream is probably not quite as heavy as the rest of the bulk of the tracks on the thing. And I think that some of that was... It kind of harkens back to some of Skillet's earlier music, as you just alluded to. It is a bit more raw, and it is a bit more heavy. I think the lyrics are also heavier. They're more emotionally dense, and we went a different direction for that. And for people that have seen Skillet live over the last 8 years, they probably would have noticed, or some have, because I've seen their comments on social media, that a lot of our songs are detuned live. Some of that came because they're easier to sing. You know, if you're singing every night on stage, night after night, it's a little easier if you drop the pitch of the songs because you're singing so high. And I always liked that.

0: stayed home.
1: They recently wrapped their phenomenal Dead 7 tour with Seven Dust, Theory of a Dead Man on hard drive, Winnebago. The three-song Sega's on Deck, this week featuring Bill Murray, Dirty Honey, and Five Finger Death Punch. Then I will be joined by another band who dropped a phenomenal record this week, Greta Van Fleet. More hard drive coming up.
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0: The Hard Drive, three-song seg wrapping up this week, with the band currently continuing their legacy tour this weekend in Florida. Five Finger Death Punch, preceded in the rock by Dirty Honey and Bill Murray. I'm Lou Brutus. Jake and Danny from Greta Van Fleet join me now on the show. Tell me about the new album that just dropped. Tell me about making Palace for the People.
1: What I wanted to bring into this record was, how can I take this simple setup of a drum kit and approach it in a way that I have not yet, which is incorporating like world rhythms and, you know, things that I'd kind of gathered and had the opportunity to learn in our travels, some like soca, South American beats and whatnot, and take some of those ideas and bring it in. And naturally they translate differently. You record them differently, but that was my focus on the record.
2: Yeah, I think to that point, it was really like the modus operandi was okay, because Palace for the People being a record, really that sort of stems from our sort of experience traveling the world for the last 10 years. I mean, that was really the ethos of that record. It was like, you know, we left home, you know, 10 years, almost a decade ago now, we were boys. And, you know, we saw the people and places and the cultures and the ideas and these philosophies that we fell in love with. So it was like, that was going to be the record. It was a palace for the people.

0: Greta Van Fleet on the world famous hard drive from their newly released album Palace for the People, the tune Tear It Down. Looking forward to their headlining tour. It happens next year, beginning in Savannah, Georgia, then wrapping up with a very special show in July, a hometown gig in Grand Rapids, Michigan. I'm Lou Brutus. Looking ahead to hour two of the show, Miles Kennedy will be joining me as guest. I'll also be chatting with Wage War and Motionless in White. We'll have music news in dirt on Slayer, Parkway Drive, and From Ashes to New. Plus, we will announce the brand new Screamer of the Week. More hard drive coming up.
1: Here's the deal. 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

Foo Fighters to begin hour two this week of the world famous Hard Drive. This time last weekend, I was catching them at the Power to the People Festival. You can check out my photos from the pit at the Hard Drive radio socials. I'm Lou Brutus. We now check in the topsy-turvy world of rock and roll gossip and news that we call dirt. Slayer's legendary album, Rain in Blood, celebrated its 40th anniversary earlier this week, originally released October 7, 1986. The gold-certified thrash metal classic helped define a generation of heavy music, and to mark this milestone, Slayer is releasing a limited edition Crimson Red liquid-filled vinyl version of the album on November 20. The special blood-filled Zoetrope edition going to be available exclusively through Sound of Vinyl. Parkway Drive have announced their new live album, Live at the Sydney Opera House, arriving December 4 via Epitaph Records. Recorded during a sold-out black tie performance at the iconic venue, the album features the band reimagining their biggest songs with a full symphony orchestra and special guests. The performance is also featured in their new concert film, Parkway Drive Home, screening in select theaters. Fans can get their first taste of the release with an orchestral version of Prey, which is available now. Finally, From Ashes to New announced their Spring 2027 Reflections Tour, beginning March 12 and running through April 18. The tour will feature support from Nevertell, Dark Divine, and Hollow Pact. The band will also donate $1 from every ticket sold to Musicians on Call, a nonprofit organization that brings live and recorded music to patients, families, and caregivers in hospitals and healthcare facilities. That's all the dirt that's fit to dish since we are talking From Ashes to New. Here they are on Hard Drive.

0: for you.
1: Thanks again for joining me this weekend on the world famous Hard Drive. I'm Lou Brutus. Miles Kennedy has again this week proven himself to be one of the busiest men in all of music. They have the tour starting with Alter Bridge soon. They also have the new tune from Slash with Miles Kennedy and the Conspirators. Miles joins me now. How does Alter Bridge actually prepare for a tour?
2: It depends on the set list. So if we're integrating a bunch of new material, a little bit more. If it's stuff that we know better than the back of our hands, not as much. It's I like to rehearse. I'm usually preparing. If I know a tour is coming up, it depends. Like I said, it depends on the set list. I'm usually in my studio then rehearsing for a few weeks prior to get my voice in shape and get my chops up guitar wise, and then we'll usually get together with Alter Bridge for, I don't know, 3 days or something and kind of run things before. I don't think we have that luxury on this. Like when we're starting, because we're starting in South America. So I can't remember how that's going to work out. But we've been touring quite a bit this year. So I think we should be pretty good. Fingers crossed.

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What's going on? This is Caleb Shomo of Beartooth. 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

0: There you have yet another band who will soon be on the road. Beartooth on the world-famous hard drive, Beautiful Again. Their Pure Ecstasy trek begins November 11 in Boston. I'm Lou Brutus. Cody from Wage War is joining me in just a moment. They just dropped their brand new full length. We'll also play Ninth Key in this moment with Dayseeker and get you the brand new Screamer of the Week. Quite the week on Hard Drive.
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1: Hello, this is Maria Brink from In This Moment with the sonic warrior, Lou Brutus, on the world-famous hard drive.

0: In this moment, featuring Rory Rodriguez of Dayseeker on Hard Drive, I Want to Believe. I recently caught In This Moment with Hollywood Undead on the Taste of Chaos tour. You can check out my videos and photos from the show via the Hard Drive Radio socials. I'm Lou Brutus. Wage War dropped a new full-length album this week, Landfall. Cody Quistad of the group explains timing is important when getting new music out.
1: Yeah, obviously, like when it comes into like album planning and stuff, there's label timelines and, you know, you want to do it around tours. And, you know, there's a lot of logistics to putting out music other than just, cool, I want to put out a song now. Classic story I've experienced quite a bit. I'm sure many people do, but like you'll have this great idea for a song title or an album title or a concept. And then a week before, you know, you've been sitting on it all this time, you got it all planned out. And a week before it comes out, some other artist of note puts out a song with that exact title. It's a big song. And then all of a sudden you look like a copycat, you know what I mean? The happy coincidence kind of thing. And so we were so excited about this era of Wage War that we didn't want to risk that. So we made sure we got it out as soon as possible once it all came together.

0: From their newly released Landfall album, that is Blindfold from Wage War on Hard Drive. I'm Lou Brutus, Avatar and Dead Poets Society on deck. Then I'll be chatting with the gentleman whose band I will be seeing Halloween night this year in Philadelphia, Chris Motionless of Motionless in White, as Hard Drive continues.
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0: Dead Poets Society on Hard Drive. I'm the Sonic Warrior, Lou Brutus, here with my close personal friend, Chris Motionless from Motionless in White. Chris, Rest in Peace really feels like one of those songs that must have been a blast for you to make.
1: Dude, I live for the moments in the writing process where things catch fire. And it's like you could do no wrong. Every idea is the sickest idea. And everyone's no one could sit down because they're like, oh my God, what about this? Let's try that. And it's just every single thing rolls into the next. And I feel like after we had tried the first two versions of the song and felt like there was something missing, I finally was just like, okay, I now know what we should take from these two and let's try this. And then as soon as we started in that direction, it was like, oh. And everything, like, I guess you can't say that the song came together out of like it super quick because we wrote the other versions. But once it was like decided, once there was like a confident decision and this is where it should go, then it was like, boom. And man, I live for those because everyone in the room is just so pumped and so hyped. And the vibe is just like, it's just such a great moment to experience with the people you're working with.

0: 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Cannot wait to catch the band's Halloween night show Saturday, October 31st in Philadelphia. 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
0: Welcome back to the world famous hard drive, where it's time for the brand new Screamer of the Week. It comes to us from Spirit Box. Courtney LaPlante and the band back with new music, their first since last year's Tsunami Sea album. They are currently wrapping up a European headlining tour before returning to the States for gigs with Evanescence. Here it is, Mourning, your brand new hard drive, Screamer of the Week.

0: That is the brand new Screamer of the Week on Hard Drive, Spirit Box with Mourning. That'll do it for the show this week. Hard Drive is a 2026 copyrighted production of Brewdog Industries. 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Me, I'm Lou Brutus, leaving you with the words of writer Dr. Hunter S. Thompson. Absolute truth is a very rare and dangerous commodity. I'll catch you next week on Hard Drive.
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1: I was looking at my notes. So often I have a written schedule loosely what we're going to do. And I make notes and I doodle during the show. Yesterday, I went back late last evening to look over stuff. And my notes said, buttload, crap load, deload, look up Anne Hathaway, and mustaches.
2: That's like looking at the text club the day after we get done with the show. Like,
1: what am I doing with my life? What is
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1: that?
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1: Can you write that up and put it into a paragraph and a mission statement?
2: Give me an example of what your process is, artistic process.
1: I think I'd be arrested for that. Buttload, crap load, and look up Anne Hathaway.
2: We learned yesterday that a buttload is a specific measurement.
1: It sure is.
2: What did I say, 126 gallons?
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3: There you go. Christina from Gardner's listening since shortly after the first day. Let's say thanks. People's Philly sports quiz winner, Adam from Lancaster.
2: I was saying to send a picture along, too, with somehow with the trophy that I have sitting on my desk for the golf thing that we did.
3: The trophy for greatest Philly sports fan was repurposed. 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Ash from Dauphin, PA. 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I'm now 35. Maybe I should be older. I don't know. Maybe I
2: feel like you should be older.
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1: Good morning, and thank you for joining me for today's edition of People and Perspectives. I'm Christine Rickey, and joining me today is Mary Bach, consumer advocate and volunteer with AARP's Fraud Watch. Good morning.
2: Good morning to you, Christine, and to all of the listeners.
1: Well, thanks again for joining us today. But we're here to talk about, first of all, those pesky telemarketer calls. You know, they've grown over the years despite that do not call registry with robocalls that are able to spoof like it's coming from another number you might know, a legitimate number, and even AI can make them sound legitimate. But there's new legislation that's going into effect here to combat this. Can you tell me more?
2: I surely can, and I find it to be extremely good news for consumers. And Christine, we all need some good news. I think that most of us have answered the phone to hear somebody ask, "How are you today?" Or they may say something like, "We've been trying to reach you." And there are just too many of those kinds of calls that are going on. And finally, the Pennsylvania Assembly has passed what was put in place as Senate Bill 992. It was actually sponsored by Pennsylvania Senator Michelle Brooks out of Western Pennsylvania. And the governor has now signed this particular legislation into law. It updates the Telemarketer Registration Act from 1996. And in 1996, we didn't even have smartphones. And so this particular legislation is long past due. It was signed into law by the governor on July the 20th, and it actually goes into effect on October the 18th. So after October 18th, the specifics that we discussed this morning will actually be in place. And it's so important for people to be aware and to know about what this law actually covers.
1: It doesn't really end the idea of these type of calls, but it does put lots of new restrictions, correct?
2: It definitely does. And again, as I say, I think many of them are long past due because technology has really, really changed, as we're all very aware, since 1996. So first of all, this law expands the definition of what a telemarketer can do in terms of telephone solicitation. And it now includes all smartphones, all voicemails, and also text messages. Back in 1996, we didn't even know what a text message was. And so all of those are now included in this Telemarketer Registration Act. It also narrows the calling times or the hours that a telemarketer can call. They are not allowed to call before 9 a.m. or after 7 p.m. So 9 a.m. to 7 p.m. is the calling window. And now it's only Monday through Saturday. Sundays are a complete and total ban. No telemarketing calls of any type are now allowed on Sunday, again, which is good news. And it also includes a ban on all legal holidays. So it doesn't matter when the legal holiday falls. If it's a legal holiday like July the 4th or Memorial Day, Labor Day, any of those kinds of holidays, telemarketing calls are not allowed on those days, a total ban. So these are, again, good updates, and they narrow what a telemarketer can do. But there are a couple of provisions that I think are even better than those. And one is, we've all heard so much about number call spoofing. We pick up the telephone because we think it's somebody calling from our local area code or from our local community based on the numbers, when in fact, the scammers use software that makes any number come up on our caller ID, and it looks like it's in our community, but they could be calling from halfway around the world. So now, caller ID number spoofing is simply illegal. The number on the caller ID must be the number that call is actually coming from. So that's really good news. And then we all know that we're getting robocalls. We pick up the telephone and it's actually a recorded message, although very often it sounds like a real person might actually be talking to you live, but it's not, it's a recording. And now all of those AI generated type robocalls are illegal unless you've given the company express written, and that's the key, written permission to call you. And my attitude is, who in the world is going to give somebody written permission to robocall them? I'm certainly not going to do it.
1: Right, right. And when we're talking about this, somebody might still get a call, so, or a text. What should they do? Do they report it?
2: Absolutely. We want everybody to report. And we all need to be first on the do not call list. Pennsylvania has a do not call list, and the federal government has a do not call list. And now, when you sign up for those do not call lists, it's forever. It's in perpetuity. When these lists first came into being years ago, they expired typically after 5 years, so that you would have to update your information on the do not call list every 5 years. And it may be that some of the listeners put their names and numbers on the do not call list years ago and have just forgotten about it. Well, everybody needs to go on and make sure that their name is current on these do not call lists. And you can go to the Pennsylvania do not call list by going to the Attorney General's website, which is simply attorneygeneral.gov. That's the Pennsylvania Attorney General's website, attorneygeneral.gov. They've got an icon where you can click on, and then you can put in your name and phone number so that you make sure it's on the do not call list. And if it's current on the do not call list, you'll get that information when you go on the website, because some people may have simply forgotten when they signed up. And so they may have a current number on the do not call list, and when they sign up again, it will show that. And it's free of charge. Anybody can do it. And so I urge everybody to be on the do not call list. And you can also, if you don't have a computer, you can actually call the Pennsylvania Attorney General's office at 1-888-777-3406. And you can sign up via the telephone for those people who may not want to do it on a computer. So again, the Pennsylvania Do Not Call list by telephone is 1-888-777-3406. And I urge everybody to sign up. Then there's the National Do Not Call list. And you can go to the website, donotcall.gov, all written together, donotcall.gov. And they also have a telephone number that you can call if you don't want to use a computer. And that national Do Not Call list telephone number is 1-888-382-1222. I'll repeat it. It's 1-888-382-1222. And again, everybody should be on the do not call list. Then, after October the 18th, if you get a call from one of these businesses or scammers, and you should report it then to the Pennsylvania do not call list or the Attorney General's office. And if the Attorney General is able to go after these people and they are penalized, if you are under the age of 60, it's $1,000 penalty or fine for each call. For one call, there's a $1,000 penalty. But if, like me, you're over 60, the penalty is $3,000 per one call. And if enough people can report these calls, because we're all getting them, then we can work together as consumers again, and we can put a stop to some of this. And this law really, really is a good thing for consumers. And I hope that people will take advantage of what these legislators have put together and passed.
1: Wow, good information there. I love the big fines too, especially for those that are targeting our senior citizens, because that we need to protect them, because you feel like sometimes they let things slide through the cracks a little bit more, not to say because of the age, but because maybe they're more trusting. So taking care of our seniors and everybody in general with these fines and such, and these updates to telemarker registration is a great thing, I think. But when we're talking to about these like unwanted calls or texts, it's just making me think, is there a difference of we're in election season now? You start getting all the texts from everybody in your party, not in your party, trying to get your vote or trying to see who you're voting for. Like sometimes you put stop if it's a text, but you still get more. What are your suggestions with this?
2: Well, there are actually three loopholes or exceptions to the do not call list. And one you've just mentioned, government officials have the ability, or elected officials have the ability to call you, and it is not a violation of the do not call list. So they are one. And during election season, certainly many of us get these kinds of calls and texts. Another of the loopholes is charities. And this is something that we really have to be careful about, particularly as we get into hurricane season, or we hear about, you know, these terrible natural disasters that occur in other parts of the world. Again, we hear about floods and typhoons and all those kinds of things, even tornadoes in the western part of the United States, particularly. So charities have the ability to telemarket you. So be very, very wary and careful of those kinds of calls, but they are allowed. It's a loophole in the Telemarketer Registration Act. And the third, in this particular case, is the protection of legitimate businesses. If you have had a relationship with a business in the past 12 months, that business may telemarket you legally. And so those are the three exceptions to the Telemarketer Registration Act.
1: So be careful, though, with the nonprofits that are looking for money, because that might be somebody scamming the fact that they're, in fact, a nonprofit.
2: Exactly. And that's why we have to be so very careful and do our own homework and investigate anybody that wants to give to a charity. And certainly there are many wonderful charities that deserve our support, but we have to do our own homework. And I always suggest, and AARP suggests, that you give directly to the charity that you want to donate to. You do not do it through a telemarketing call. You can look them up independently, find out where they're located, and send them a check. And you should never be pressured into giving to a charity because somebody on the phone says they need the money immediately and you need to do it right this instant. Any charity is going to be very receptive about receiving your money anytime you're willing to donate it. And so step back, look it up, do your homework, and make sure that you are giving your money to a reputable and deserving charity, because our charity dollars are entirely too dear and there are too many places that really need that money. You don't want it to be just going into the dumper because you gave it to a scammer.
1: Right. Good information with that. And I'm thinking there's also another concern that's festering in our world, bubbling up, if you will, with more people seeing their homes taken basically right from under their noses. It's a scam that goes after a person's deed or their title. So what's happening with this?
2: Well, there are a lot of concerns by homeowners, and some of it is based on some of the television commercials that we have seen from for-profit companies that are talking about protecting your home, protecting your deed or your title. And it's called title theft or deed theft. And in some ways, the TV commercials actually are blowing it a bit out of proportion because they make it sound like every house on your street is being stolen by somebody, which is simply not true. The FBI has reported that last year in the entire United States, there was only about 9,000 of these genuine title theft cases reported. And so for those 9,000 people, it was certainly very upsetting and serious business. But compared to the millions and millions of homes that actually exist across the United States, 9,000 is a very, very, very minute percentage. And so we can protect ourselves without hiring a service. Now, if you want to hire a service and you can afford it and pay a monthly fee, that's all well and good, and it's certainly up to you to do it. But it's not necessary, actually. If you call your county recorder of deeds, and I have done this in my county, or you go on the website for, again, your county recorder of deeds, you will may find, because so many counties now across the Commonwealth of Pennsylvania are offering this service, you find that you can put some type of alert on your title or your the deed for your home, saying that if anyone makes an inquiry about your home, you want to be notified. And I, again, I have done that for my home, and it's quite easy to do in my county. All you have to do is go on the county website, recorder of deeds, and an icon comes up, and it just lets you put in your basic information and your address. And then the alert will be given to you if, in fact, somebody inquires. Now, you still, if somebody's inquiring, you still may have to hire an attorney. And so, you know, you have to do your own due diligence, but at least you'll be aware, and it won't be a situation that'll go on for months and you only find out about it until it's much too late. So check out your individual county website, web address, or call your county recorder of deeds and ask about an alert concerning your deed or your home title.
1: Right. And I think that's the key with the AARP Fraud Watch in general, is they want you to be aware of things. Don't necessarily be afraid of it, but learn how to empower yourself to protect yourself. And when you need the help can also be there, but don't have to fall for things or jump the gun in a fearful situation. So that's good to get that title lock, but you don't have to be fearful that it could happen, though it could happen. So just, you know, be mindful of that. And when I'm thinking about scams too, recently, we've talked about it in the past before, is romance scams. But just recently in the headlines, I was in shock. A woman in Lebanon County here lost $384,000 due to a romance scam. And that's police going through all her records. So that's what police are reporting. Like, where do people find $384,000 for a romance scam? How does this happen?
2: Well, the romance Lotharios, and many of them work out of criminal enterprise boiler rooms in foreign countries. They are aware that there are people, many times seniors and many times women, who have been alone for years after the death of a spouse, and they are looking for some type of friendship or companionship, maybe even truly a love interest. And many older people own their own homes. They have a pension, or they have some type of IRA, or, you know, old 401k, etc., and money's in the bank, and they have put away their retirement nest egg. And so the romance scammers take advantage of that. And many of these romance scams follow what we call a textbook pattern. The romance love interest is working abroad. They may be in the military, or they may be working for an oil company, so they're out on an oil rig somewhere. Or they may be, for example, a doctor working for the military, maybe for the UN or something, but they're abroad and they don't have access to their money. They lure you in by sweet talking you, getting your interests. They are very solicitous of how you feel, what you're thinking. They give you time, and many, many people like that. And then all of a sudden, they don't have access to their money, and they decide they have some vacation time or some leave time. They want to come visit you, but you need to send money for a plane ticket. Or they may say that they don't have adequate Wi-Fi to continue talking to you. And so they need money to enhance their Wi-Fi capabilities. They always have a reason for asking you for money. And at that point, if you trust them and or you think they are going to come see you, you want to help in any way you can, you start sending money. And sometimes the small dollars become big dollars. And in this case, as you say, the woman in Lebanon County, that's a whole lot of money. It might be her entire retirement.
1: Right. So there are red flags that one should watch out for, whether they're in the dating game or not, right?
2: That's exactly right. If you've never seen the person, and very often you haven't, you may have photographs of them. You need to search those photographs. If you are not really good at with a computer, you need to ask your children or your grandchildren to help you do it, or a friend to help you do it. But many, many times there are photographs of very nice looking, particularly gentlemen, who the scammers just use over and over and over. In fact, just several weeks ago, I got a Facebook message from a general. Now, I have been widowed for some 2.5 years now. And this general reached out to me, of all people, and said that he liked the way that I looked in my picture on Facebook, and he would like to talk with me. I seem like a very nice woman. And I went back to him, and I said, I'm not interested in a relationship. And then he started a dialogue about how nice it would be to talk to me, even as a friend. And they just kind of go on and on and on. And I had actually looked the name of this particular general up on the internet. And it turns out this general's picture, this general by or his name really does exist. The problem is all of the scammers have co-opted his picture and are pretending to be him. He's actually very happily married. And he said, if you get any type of message from me, no, it's a scam. He said, I'm not messaging anybody, you know, for romance or anything. I'm very happily married. My wife's name is Teresa. And so I went back to the scammer who was sending me messages. And I simply said, how is Teresa? And I've never heard from him again.
1: Well, good for you. And hopefully people take heed to this, and it's not something to be embarrassed about if somebody starts to hook you in, but then you realize maybe there's a problem and maybe you should talk to somebody before it turns into $384,000.
2: That's right. And they often tell you, you know, let's keep our relationship a secret. Don't let anybody know, because they are aware that if you talk to your friends or your loved ones about it, cooler heads may prevail and tell you that, in fact, it sounds like a scammer, or that if you start investigating it, you'll discover that it is a scam.
1: Thank you for that. And lastly, I was thinking, you know, it's October, but people might already start thinking about what to get the kids, the grandkids for Christmas, and gift cards often come up as the desired gift. So there's scams, though, that can happen with gift cards when people may think, oh, that's a safe bet. But it really, what should be people be watching out for if they're looking to buy gift cards this season?
2: Well, make sure that when you buy the gift card itself off of, because typically it's off of a rack at a store, that the gift card is totally intact, that it doesn't have any kind of scratches, scrapes, because you want to make sure that no one has tampered with it and taken any of the numbers from it. You also want to make sure that your loved one or friend, whoever you give the gift card to, will use it as quickly as possible, because there's less chance that the scammer can empty it if, in fact, you use it very, very quickly. But protect yourself any way that you possibly can by making sure, again, it's not tampered with. You can call the number on the gift card and make sure that it's got the full amount that you paid for on that card. And that's also something very, very important. If you buy a card and find that it's been tampered with in some way, you need to report it immediately to the store where you purchase it. Although some stores have policies in place that they will not take a gift card back, they will not make any kind of exchange. And so, again, you need to protect yourself any way you possibly can in that regard.
1: Right. So if you see that little bit of paper looks like it's lift up, or that silver piece that you have to scrape off, typically that's already scraped off. Those are signs not to get that gift card. Maybe hand it to the store employee and be like, maybe somebody's tampering with your gift cards, but definitely don't purchase it and check the balance. And when we're talking about scams, because we're only covering a few things here in our 30 minutes, but I know AARP's Fraud Watch is out there trying to keep them all in line so they can share the information with us. So how do people find out what you guys are investigating?
2: Thank you, Christine. Actually, AARP's Fraud Watch Network has so much information because we are all about education. We like to say if you can spot a scam, you can stop a scam. And so we want people to know what to look for, so in fact, they are not victimized. And you can go to AARP's website, which is aarp.org/fraudwatchnetwork, all one word, and you'll find lots and lots of tools and tips about all kinds of frauds and scams. Everybody should know that it's free of charge. You do not have to be a member of AARP in order to utilize the AARP resources. And certainly, you can be of any age. You do not have to be a senior in order to use AARP's website. And for adult children or grandchildren who are watching out for their older loved ones, these are really excellent resources for them to familiarize themselves with. We also have a hotline where people can report a scam, or they can call for some type of victim support if they feel as if they have been targeted or victimized. And that toll-free telephone number is 877-908-3360. So let me repeat. The Fraud Watch Network website is aarp.org/fraudwatchnetwork. And the toll-free telephone number is 877-908-3360. And we also have, for people with smartphones, a text message service that comes out bi-weekly, that is every other week, with the latest scam alerts. And you can text the letters FWN, which stands for Fraud Watch Network, but it's FWN to the number 50757. 50757. And you can then receive bi-weekly alerts about the latest scam that's out there, or maybe the latest iteration of a particular scam that happens to be a hot topic right now. Because we always, depending on the time of year, hear about Medicare type scams during open enrollment, or like I said earlier, various charity scams when there's been some really terrible national disaster. These type of scams show up with very regular or periodic frequency. And so we want people to know what to watch for and what the latest scam might be.
1: Thank you for that. And yeah, it is open enrollment too now. So that's a good idea to make sure you're in the know of what could potentially be a scam that could be targeting you or your parents or your grandparents. So everybody being in the loop and just being one step ahead of these scammers will maybe help put an end to it. It doesn't seem like it ends, but if the more people that know, the more people that can be caught if they're doing the wrong thing, right?
2: That's right, Christine. And again, that's why we say education is key. And the Federal Trade Commission continues to tell us

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4: Hey! All right, here we go.
3: Ladies and gentlemen, Nipsey, Vince, and Jen Shade.
6: I wanted to go over this because I thought it was kind of interesting. The moon, since we've been talking about the moon, and we'll take most of the break for that and then move forward, moon forward. So after the launch, it got me thinking, and I was looking up, and coincidentally, just like it has happens to be National Ferret Day, when my ferret passes away, the songs with moon in them, okay? So I have just a couple, I have 10, and these are basically rock songs or classic rock songs. I didn't get into Bruno Mars, Talking to the Moon, things like that. Name the song. Talking about moon, since the moon is in focus.
4: Van Morrison.
6: Should I keep track? Okay, there's Nips and Vince. We're doing a little name that toony kind of thing.
11: I literally was threw up. Trying to yell.
12: Seven deadly sins, seven ways to win, seven holy paths to hell, and your trip begins.
11: What is this?
12: Seven downward slopes.
6: Text Club, 800-232-1057.
4: I thought it was Jack Black at first.
11: It sounds like Death Row Tull.
6: No. He's a super fan.
4: You got me.
13: Bob. Bob.
6: All right, I'm going to go back to that text club. Take it if you can. Tell me who that one is. 800-332-1057. Killing Moon, I'm not going to go over Echo and the Bunnymen. Try this one.
4: Fly Me to the Moon.
6: All right, he got it first.
11: I didn't even hear it. Oh, there it is.
14: Fly me to the moon. Let me play among the stars.
6: And it is?
4: Frank Sinatra. Let me see.
6: Okay. 1-1.
4: Man on the Moon.
11: R.E.M.
4: Do we split that one?
6: 0.5 for each of you. To make it complicated. Yep.
4: From the Andy Kaufman movie.
11: No, I think he wrote it about.
4: Yeah.
11: I think he wrote it about Elvis. I don't think it was the same.
4: Oh, yeah?
11: I don't think it was around the movie.
4: Okay.
11: Maybe.
4: Yeah.
6: Okay, how about this one?
11: Police! Walking on the Moon.
6: There you go. You got it.
4: Good job. There wasn't that much pressure there because I didn't know it, so I was.
6: I just started listening to the Police big time again. I got all my records out. Oh, she'd be proud of me. All right. Two more.
11: Bad Moon Rising, CCR.
4: Good job.
6: Taking it.
15: I see the bad moon rising.
11: That's a good band.
4: A CCR?
11: Do you like that?
4: Yeah,
6: Magic Okay, Trip. I'll accept any version of this.
11: Dark Side of the Moon?
6: No. That's not what it's called. Well, that album.
4: The Lunatic.
6: Nope.
4: No.
6: First of all, who is it?
11: Pink Floyd.
6: Do you remember the names?
11: I was out smoking during this
6: together
11: song.
6: Because they... 1973. Brain Damage and Eclipse.
11: Bryce. I love
6: that. Together. Like a Journey collection. So a couple of those that all run together. This one should be a no-brainer.
11: Bonk at the moon.
6: Got it.
11: First saw this on Night Flight, the Aussie video for Bark at the Moon.
5: I'm an alligator.
6: 1972.
4: This is Jethro Tull.
6: No, it's not.
4: No, it's not.

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22: 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My name is Nipsey, Jennifer Shade, Vince, Carl, and of course, Carl, we have a guest today, so go ahead and introduce them.
23: Yeah, brought on a longtime realtor and friend, Gina Baum, and she is

0: the bomb. That's her marketing thing. She represents buyers and sellers, both Maryland and Pennsylvania. Great, great realtor, knows her stuff. And I just wanted to come on and kind of talk about what was going on, because we find ourselves today in a little bit of a unique marketplace and things are changing daily. So it's important to bring in experts that can kind of guide us through and tell us what's going on. So with that, Gina, welcome to the show. And let's discuss the current market and what you're seeing.
1: Hey, Carl. Thanks so much for having me on. I appreciate you very much. Looking forward to it.
0: Absolutely. So what do you think about the current market? Like, you've been through many markets that go up and down. I would say 22 is probably closest to where we are today. But what's your thoughts?
1: Yeah, definitely. I've seen the market starting to change a bit. Buyers are kind of falling off because they're worried about the interest rates. And I tell them, look, don't worry about the interest rates. You know, you can always refinance. Just look at the payment. If you are comfortable with that payment, go after the house. You know, like they say, date the rate, marry the house. But yeah, so you're going to start seeing more serious buyers out there now, which is great. And sellers are starting to understand that the market is changing. So they're being a little bit more open to maybe offering some closing cost help to the buyers. So maybe they can buy down that rate if that's what's the more important factor to the buyer, if that payment, you know, needs to come down. You know, we're seeing things stay a little bit longer on the market as well. But I also just had a multiple offer situation. So it's a kind of a weird market. It's going either way right now.
0: I think this is what separates, you know, the experts from others. So someone with your stature and experience, you're going to have a list of potential buyers, a list of potential sellers, and that network and that connection actually helps people like you actually be more successful in these trying markets.
1: No, absolutely, definitely.
2: 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What is your contact information?
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2: It's time to welcome everyone's favorite football analyst. You can follow him all over social media at Ross Tucker NFL. Ladies and gentlemen, welcome Ross Tucker to the program. How are you, sir?
33: Awesome. How are you guys doing?
2: Good, man. We're good. Eagles troubling a little bit, but first, what are you doing this weekend? What is on your list of games this weekend?
33: Well, it's funny because I only have one game this weekend, and after a weekend where you have three, that seems like not much.
2: Wow.
33: It's a lot easier.
2: Wow.
33: I think that's the value of doing every once in a while really pushing yourself and doing three games, because then when you have one, it's like, oh, this is nothing, this is easy. So flying out to LA later today, I've got the Chargers and the Broncos on Sunday 4:05. It's the only CBS game on in the late window. I don't think you guys will get it around here unless you've got the Sunday ticket or whatever. And obviously, there's only like three games on in the afternoon. So for those of you that are red zone viewers, you'll get a bunch of, hopefully we'll get a bunch of red zone time.
4: All right. Dude, why they got to do you dirty with that old mugshot from the Patriots? I mean, you're number two team now, more nationally televised, and there they are throwing your mug up on the screen like that.
33: Yeah, you saw that, huh?
2: Oh, yeah.
33: Well, what's funny about it is I truly had no idea they were doing that.
2: And
33: they do that on purpose because they want my natural reaction there. But they know my personality. That doesn't bother me. I actually, not many people, think about this. How many people do you know that look way better when they're 20 years older? I mean, that's usually not a thing. But that picture was from 2006.
2: That's funny.
33: And I feel like I've greatly improved over the last 20 years. So, yeah, I don't know what happened that day. It was a really, really bad day, clearly. And I don't know, I had just gotten married, so maybe I thought, what do I care
2: what
33: anymore?
2: I'm married. But again, you probably didn't think that the picture would follow you for the next 100 years.
33: In fairness, I think people have posted before. I've posted it. It's, you know, It's all in good fun.
2: Absolutely.
33: That was part of the story of my life. That was a stage of my life.
2: Yep.
0: You've been reading your press clippings at all lately, Ross? You've been getting a lot of kudos, my friend, especially for that muffed punt situation the other day.
33: Yeah, you know, it's funny because that, like, I think there's other analysts that know that rule. It just happened to come up in my game, and I'm very well aware of that rule because the special teams coaches would talk about it all the time. I would say, like, if you didn't play for a team or pay attention during special teams meetings, you probably wouldn't know that. You know, like, that's not one that people would know as easily, I guess. But, Monday night, I was in New Orleans for the Falcons and the Saints, and Jason McCourty came up to me, and he was busting my chops, like, oh, I guess you're the only one that knows that rule, Ross. You're the only one. Oh, man.
2: That's funny.
33: So that was funny because it really, truly, as you know, does not happen very often.
2: No. Uh-uh.
33: So, I was just sort of fortunate that it happened in my game so that I could show that I did know the rule, if that makes sense.
2: Yeah, absolutely. But yeah, you are. The kudos you're getting from the press clippings, you're right. They're really good. So that's so awesome.
33: The funny thing is, Vince, to your point, I'm getting texts from people like, you're doing a great job, man, and you're so good at this. It's like in my mind, I'm sure I've gotten better, but in my mind, like, I feel like I'm doing the same thing I was doing when I was doing the Ivy League games. I feel like I'm doing the same thing I was doing when I was doing the Army games. Like, there's just more people watching now. I haven't changed. You people have changed. The games have changed.
2: That's right. But listen, the birds. We're having some troubles, Ross. We have injuries. Confusion. What are your thoughts on the Eagles going into this game across the world?
33: Yeah, they're in a bad spot right now, man. I mean, they're in a really, really bad spot on a bunch of different levels. One of which is the Jaguars are awesome. I mean, the Jaguars are an awesome football team. So that's not ideal, not an ideal opponent for the Eagles in this game at all. That's number one. And then, you know, think about what the offensive line was supposed to be this year and what it will be. The only guy this week that will be playing the spot that he was supposed to be playing or that people expect him to be playing is going to be Jordan Mata. Nobody thought Willie Lampkin would be at left guard, Drew Kendall. Oh, I'm sorry, Steen as well at right guard. So nobody thought, you know, Willie Lampkin left guard, Drew Kendall center, or Markel Bell right tackle. It's kind of, on some level, it's like almost like a changing of the guard, like literally changing of the guard a little bit. We'll see when Lana Dickerson can get back, but the Lane Johnson retirement is surprising, and I hope everything's okay with him. And then, you know, the Cam Jurgens, he wasn't a great fit at guard. I'm not exactly sure why they put him at guard in the first place. I think it's because they didn't have a ton of faith. I think it's because, you know, they just like Drew Kendall at center. And then Drew Kendall did a pretty good job at center. The Ravens are desperate for a center, and it was a match.
2: Do you think now we have enough people to field a team to go into this game, Ross?
33: Definitely enough people to field a team to go into the game, but it's asking a lot for them to win this game. I mean, it's really, really asking a lot for them to win this game. I'd be surprised if they win it. It would be low-key one of the biggest wins of Nick Sirianni's career because they're outmanned, and they're in a bad way right now. So they can figure something out and go out there and gut through a 17-13 win, that would be awesome. I don't think that's going to happen. I think it's more like 23-16 Jaguars.
2: Let's talk about Pittsburgh and Indianapolis. What do you think happens here?
33: You know, this is a really sneaky big game for both these teams. I guess I always feel like when you're 500 or above, you're in the mix. When you're below 500, you're out of it. And so if you win, you're 3-2. Even if you lose a game, you're still at 500. If you lose this, then you're 2-3. Then you're in a different place. I like the Steelers. Extra time to rest and prepare since they played on a Thursday night. The Colts are down their top two receivers in Alec Pierce and Keenan Allen. It's a home game for Pittsburgh. I like the way they rallied, you know, in that game against Cleveland. Steelers just have a tendency to win these type of games. The Colts have won two in a row. I don't really see them winning three in a row. So I am going to go with the Pittsburgh Steelers to win a good game, competitive game, 23-20.
2: Washington, New York.
33: You know, this is a tough one. I think the Giants are finding ways to win. The Giants are 3-1 with Winston at quarterback. I think, 2-1 with him, I guess. I think the Commanders might get Jaden Daniels back. If Jaden Daniels plays, I'll take the Commanders in a close one. If he doesn't, I'll take the Giants in a close one. Either way, it feels like 20-17.
2: Jameis Winston, how about it, huh?
33: They're winning. And he's not really playing all that well. So that's, I guess, a good sign about something.
0: He's exciting, Ross. He's fun to watch.
2: He's interesting. Does that count for anything?
33: Interesting, definitely. Yes, this is an entertainment business.
2: Yeah.
33: And he's very entertaining. And yes, it's one way or the other, it's going to be exciting, that's for sure, anytime he plays. It's either a touchdown or a pick.
2: That's right. Baltimore, Atlanta, the Sunday night game. Vince's Atlanta Falcons, new look Falcons.
33: Yeah, I think you got to go with Atlanta. I mean, these last two games, they've looked like an absolute wagon on offense. It's crazy impressive. They're like unstoppable. And the Ravens, I highly doubt we'll have Lamar Jackson, which means it's Tyler Snoop Huntley. So feels like a Falcons win. How about the Falcons? Vince's Falcons going 3-0 in prime time.
0: Hey, let's not get ahead of ourselves.
33: Actually, well, feels like it's going to happen. I'll go Atlanta 27, Baltimore 17.
2: How do you feel about a guy like in Vince's case? He has a hard time getting over the Super Bowl with his Atlanta Falcons just blowing that lead. How does a guy get past that? Because it affects him every day, Ross. Every day he talks about his team. That seems to permeate in some way.
33: You still bring that up, Vince?
0: How can you not? I mean, that the franchise has been on a downward arrow ever since then.
2: Downward arrow.
33: What year was it?
0: That was 2017. That was 9 years ago.
33: Yeah, I think we might have hit the cutoff.
2: You kind of like Frozen. You got to let it go, yo. You got to let it go.
33: I think we might have hit the cutoff there. Well, listen, enjoy the now. Enjoy the here and now.
0: I guess it's more of just because through recent Falcons history, everyone knows they have the disappointments of blowing leads in the fourth quarter. It doesn't seem to matter who the coach or the quarterback is. It just seems to be the team's DNA that they just blow it in a big situation. So I haven't had anything to restore my faith in that yet, I guess is what it is.
33: Well, they got a great chance to win the division, host the playoff game,
0: Thank you, who knows.
33: So I would enjoy it.
2: All right, real quick, before we let you go, Ross Tucker, at Ross Tucker NFL, all over social. The everyman question, how can a player just say, I retire? Does the contract allow that? Why don't more players who dislike the team they're on do it more often? Kevin from Harrisburg. And speaking of retiring, and Lane Johnson.
33: Well, good question, Kevin. Let's start with this. I think Lane makes $18 million a year, which means for the 18 weeks of the NFL season, he makes $1 million a week. So once a guy has gone through the off-season program and training camp and gotten to the season, they're usually not retiring when they're getting $1 million a week. So since he did that Tuesday, he will not get paid for this week. He will not get paid for the rest of the season. So that's probably the biggest reason why guys don't retire in the middle of the year is because they went through all this work to get their minds and bodies ready for the season.
2: Gotcha.
33: They got to the season. They got through the hard part. Now this is the fun part. Playing in the games and making the money is the fun part. So that's the biggest reason why guys don't do it. And he doesn't get, not only does he not get his money for the rest of the year, the Eagles do have the ability to go after his bonus money and force him to reimburse them for money they basically gave him up front. I don't know or think the Eagles will do that, but teams have. The Lions did it with Barry Sanders and Calvin Johnson. So
2: that's a
33: very real thing. So there are some financial consequences if you do that.
2: All right. Ross, thank you for joining us once again. Good luck this weekend, and we'll talk to you next Thursday.
33: My pleasure. Go ahead.
2: Go back. Very positive about your Falcons. How bad?
0: Yeah, text club, Vince, don't feel bad. I'm still mad about the tuck rule, and that was 24 years ago.

0: Max.
1: All right. Good morning, everybody. 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The realtor is with us. B-A-U-M is how you spell your last name. So, Gina, I'm going to put you on the spot a little bit. Why you? Why should somebody come to you for help?
2: Why me? Well, I've been in the business for almost 20 years now. I'm an associate broker. I am the top, one of the top sales agents in my company. I actually go above and beyond for my clients. I am not just a real estate agent. Sometimes I have to put on different hats to help out. I'm definitely their source of the source to help them either get their house on the market. Maybe they need some contractors. Maybe they need some help in moving. As far as with buyers, I know the area. People know me down here. We have office exclusives that do not make it to the market. So when you work with me, you have access to those office exclusives.
1: There's a lot to be said about experience right now, especially when we've got a fluctuation in markets or things changing so rapidly and need somebody who knows what they're doing. And then I'm sure at some points you feel like you're a psychologist or you're an emotional support person because it's a big deal. It's one of the biggest investments anybody will ever make, if not the. And people need help with it. So that is you.
2: Absolutely.
1: What do you love doing about this the most, though?
2: I love helping people. I love the smiles on their faces at the settlement table. Just the genuine responses that I get from people. And like I said, the smiles and just making them feel good about the process. And the best part is when they come back to me and say, Gina, I was so worried about doing this, but you made it so easy and seamless.
3: Yes. That's great.
1: It's got it scares people. It's not only a big investment, but they also, like, I don't know about you, Nibs, but you feel like you're embarrassed. Did I do enough in my lifetime? Do I have my paperwork together? Am I going to not qualify for something? Have I failed? It is very emotional, not just financial. So you do have to help people, and you want somebody who's friendly, kind, and has a ton of experience.
2: Absolutely.
3: How do people get in touch with you again, Gina?
2: They can go online at GinaBaum.com. It's B as in boy, A-U-M as in Mary. They can search me on all social media as Gina Da Baum Realtor. And they can give me a call, 443-253-8322.
3: Can I open my window and yell, yo, Gina? Will that work?
2: Absolutely. Absolutely.
3: Okay, good.
1: The neighbors will be a little freaked out, but that's okay.
3: More with Gina coming up.
0: The best of the worst.
3: I have a terrible confession to make. So, can you hear me fine? Everybody okay?
4: Uh-huh. Yeah.
3: I was at the Mitre Foundation, the summer concert, with the Badleys and Mr. Pete Palladino.
1: Why are you playing this music?
3: I'm sorry. Wait, I don't know how that happened.
1: talking to my friend Pete, you got to start this.
3: Pete Palladino, lead singer.
1: Slow dancer
3: of the Badleys, looking as beautiful as ever. He's just got that cool rock star deal going. Like
1: he always has.
3: Oh, absolutely. And today and currently is no different. You know, he's just got that look. Where's that? You know. I just look like a clown, like when I look at my pictures.
1: Do you know what it comes down to?
3: I don't know if it's his, I don't know if it's the way his jeans, how he wears his jeans.
1: You're on it. Keep going.
3: I don't know.
1: There are two things that I noticed.
3: Go ahead, please.
1: And I noticed this when I was traveling. Tell a lot about a guy. Now, women, that's a whole other story. Pants and shoes. What kind of pants, the slacks, pants, dress pants, how they're cut, if they're on time or not, and what kind of shoes they're wearing will give you an idea where somebody's at.
3: Yeah, see, I don't know, but as a B-boy dresser, you know, wearing the sneakers and stuff doesn't look as cool rock star wise.
1: Women will notice when you step it up a notch, just a little bit. Because last time I saw Pete, he had on the right shoes, the right pants, and that right shirt just tucked in there, and he looked like he just... spot on.
3: He was hey Nibs, how's it going? Hey man.
1: He's another person that looks you in the eye when he talks.
3: Yes, absolutely. And he did say hello to you, Jennifer, as well.
1: Yeah, he's one of those people that when they're talking to you, Vince, They look directly at you. They speak to you. And when they're done, they say, well, it was really nice talking to you. They're like normal grown-ups.
3: Normal grown-ups.
1: They can talk to you like a normal grown-up.
3: I'm so not used to that. But what, it was a great concert. The MITRE Foundation, of course, stepping up big time helping with Pay for Play.
1: Yes.
3: Brent was on stage, who was with MITRE Foundation, talking about our 20th coming up. So that was awesome. I was glad to be out for that. But I had to.
1: Uh-oh.
3: You're going to be so mad about this, Jen. I should be removed from the country for this.
1: Not just the country club.
3: The country.
1: Okay.
3: They were going to do a whole... they were going to unfurl the flag in the back of the stage before the Badleys came on.
1: What did you do?
3: Doing the whole Proud American deal. But I had to leave early because I had to get the boy back to West Virginia.
4: Okay.
3: There's just only so much time.
1: Okay.
3: But I couldn't stay for it. I just feel terrible. I feel like I let down America, too. I wanted to see that, too. I'm not usually on stage for that kind of... For the whole pomp and circumstance, which you absolutely are in love with, Pop.
1: Yes. So I do a lot of that, especially, you know, with big events, motorcycle events and stuff. What did you do wrong?
3: I just had to leave early.
1: Okay, well, I thought you did something to the flag. I got really upset.
4: You're all right.
1: Oh my God,
4: about?
1: Would you step on it? What happened?
3: I'd step on it.
1: Did you make him drop it?
3: I said, pull it, America!
1: They had to burn it? You tripped over it?
4: Nips fell off the wagon and he's backstage smoking a cigarette and he lit the flag on fire.
1: God, you had me worried. You have to leave.
4: Or he tried to drape himself in it, Rocky style, and have somebody take a picture.
1: But you didn't try to make a cape out of it or anything stupid, did you?
3: I just feel guilty. I wanted to be a part of that. They were going to do the whole Lee Greenwood thing, and that being the whole deal. And I had to.
1: I have to leave. Your son to school.
3: And that, which leads me to the second part of my confession. So
1: I thought we were done.
3: No. Oh, no. It's a two-parter. But after seeing Pete and the MITRE Foundation and Amanda and all those folks, thank you for having me. Thank you for all you've done for Pay for Play. What a great charitable organization. Dennis was there from our sister station. He was in the house as well.
4: Okay, yeah.
3: Said the Badleys, I think his quote on Facebook, the best show he's ever seen him play. Which is pretty amazing considering they've been playing for a long time.
1: You guys, I don't know what's in the air. I don't know if there could be a couple of different reasons for this. But you guys want to agree with me or argue? The bands that we've seen play this year, I think, have been better than ever.
3: Oh, yeah. I would absolutely say that as well. Yeah.
1: Shinedown, Five Finger Death Punch in particular.
3: Shinedown was excellent. Excellent.
1: The best I've seen them. Like, putting extra in. I've never seen Five Finger Death Punch perform like they did here in Hershey.
3: See, I didn't see that show.
1: And so now you're saying Badleys, too? I don't know. Again, there obviously could be a couple of reasons for this, but I will tell you another thing. The bands are so appreciative of all of you. I've never seen them more thankful. And I'm talking, like, in a place like the Buffalo Chip, where I just was, where it's Band or the Full Throttle, or Iron Horse Saloon. Band after band after band after band. Dare I say you almost got tired of hearing how thankful they were? I can't say that because it sounded like music every time they said it.
4: Just play the song!
1: But Nips, it's never been like this.
3: No, No. There's I don't see any apathy or any kind of like, oh, I'm tired of doing this kind of thing. No. There's a post COVID appreciation going on. I couldn't agree more.
1: Yeah.
3: Yeah, definitely. So the second part of my confession. Speaking of my Mrs. K's parents, my in-laws, we had gone to Top Sail, remember, for our vacation.
4: Yes.
3: And I had to leave early to get back to Middle Creek. So I left the vacation early on my own to go back and do my thing for the station, which I love, don't get me wrong. But I had left behind my butt wipes.
4: Oh.
3: And I'm so humiliated because my in-laws, particularly my mother-in-law, Mrs. K's mother, brought my hemorrhoidal wipes all the way across the country back from the coast because I had left them in the bathroom on vacation.
4: That's family.
3: I am so humiliated.
1: That is kind, because you could buy new ones.
3: Really? I mean, they're very thrifty, so I understand that. I didn't think too much when I left them behind. But I'm sure glad they brought them back for me and helped me out. So humiliating, though. It's not even the dude wipes that they've created now. I had the actual hemorrhoid wipes.
4: Did you,
3: even more embarrassing.
4: He tell you about how
3: put them in dude wipes. Worst.
4: He tell you about how he ordered Wawa at 2 o'clock in the morning the other day?
1: No.
3: Oh, yeah, that was good. That was from the other day, right?
4: Yeah.
3: That was from yesterday, yeah. Yeah, mm-hmm. Sunday night, ordered Wawa at 2 o'clock in the morning. And they brought it there to my home.
4: Jen, you were talking about the guy from the Badleys, you know, looking you in the eye and having a conversation with you. I was telling him this off the air yesterday. I don't know if it was last week or a couple of weeks ago. I went to a drive-through. It was a McDonald's or a Wendy's or something. And I got to the second window, and there was clearly like a Gen Z aged person working at the drive-thru window. The window opens up, and the girl's just staring at me with a blank look on her face. Like I'm supposed to initiate the conversation.
1: Wait,
4: at
1: what?
4: Basically, she was like, what? And I was like, the food that I ordered? I was like, I didn't know I was supposed to start this interaction. That's your job to say hello, welcome to McDonald's.
3: The phones have damaged people's communication
4: stuff. Oh, yeah.
3: Without a doubt.
1: Well, the screens in general.
3: Yeah.
1: Because you can't use the phone to actually talk to someone. Remember that part? You can text someone. You can talk to them. Hell, you can do a video chat. And yet, we are worse at it than we've ever been. We cannot speak to each other to save our lives.
5: Oh, and that's something.
4: I saw some guy walking through the grocery store yesterday, speakerphone, full volume, conversation in and out of the aisles.
3: No good. Come on. What is this? What is this? What are we doing out there? I want to hear your conversation. God, so bad. As embarrassed as I am, I wouldn't do that.
0: Serving the people since 2005. Central PA's number one choice to wake up to.

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16: 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Get those over questions over to Carl for you. And we still have our guest with us today, Gina Baum, realtor, who is on social media at Gina Da Baum. And now we're going to talk about some of your social media now. So, Gina, take it away.
17: Sure. So you can follow me along on Instagram. My handle's at Gina Dabom. I also have some YouTube videos, some very helpful, informative videos at Gina Baum. And of course, I'm on Facebook as well at Gina Dabom Realtor.
18: How much does social factor into to your job, Gina? Like, how much you on social media?
17: I'm on a lot. I'm on at least every day. I get a lot of questions and comments. And a lot of people start asking me questions like, hey, I'm thinking about getting my house ready for sale. And I give ideas and, you know, like videos on what and how to do to get your house ready for sale. I'll also talk to some buyers and let them know how to get pre-approved, to reach out to Freedmont Mortgage. and I tell you, they are the best. I've been working with Robin Sabatino for years, and I love her to death. She's a very great loan officer, and she treats my clients just like I treat them. We're all family there.
18: Oh, that's great. And what's your contact info again, besides your social stuff? What's a phone number?
19: I got something after she says this. Ready?
18: Okay.
19: Go ahead, Gina. How do people get a hold of you?
17: All right, so you can reach me at 443-253-8322 or my website, ginabaum.com.
19: How about this, Nibs? Bomb, ba bomb, bomb, bomb.
18: love it. Bomb, ba bomb, bomb, bomb. More with Gina coming up.
0: The best of the worst.
18: They alluded to this in the promo for today's program.
16: A tease.
18: Sometimes broadcasters get a case of the giggles where they can't stop laughing. You've seen this before. It's happened in some many different situations. But this last one that went viral of this weather guy, like, losing it. It's not contagious. It does not make me laugh at all.
16: All right.
18: Maybe you'll see it differently. Patrick Osborne, meteorologist at WABI 5 News, getting the case of the giggles.
20: And resulting in the chance for some heavier precipitation, a few bands of storms in some spots. We got to finish up this weather right now. I'm so sorry. Plenty of the 70s, some low 80s, and spots of Monday. I'm gonna have to stop screaming. I've never had this happen before.
18: And he's still going.
16: Yeah.
18: He's still going.
20: This happened before. Oh, jeez. All right, let me get it together real quick. I'm so sorry. DuPont's will be falling off.
16: Sounds like he's crying more than he's laughing.
20: Oh my gosh.
18: That does not make me laugh.
20: Low 80s for hilarious coastal spots.
18: And no one at this point.
16: And nobody else in the studio is laughing. Like, usually the death. All right. Thank you, Jim. And nobody cuts, like, there's not a producer that cuts him off.
18: He is 50 seconds in at this point.
20: What? Different story, a little cooler. A load of the 70s. Josh, please take it. What happened to professionalism, Patrick?
18: There's the other guy.
16: There he is.
18: He says, please take it. I mean, they let him go for 50 seconds. That was not.
16: Hey, you thought they would have stepped in before that.
18: Not the contagious kind of, like, church giggles or the school giggles. That is disturbing.
16: I don't even know if I'd call that giggles. It was more like a shrieking, because like I said, it sounds more like crying than it does actual laughing.
18: It does. Here's Anderson Cooper. It sounds a little bit like him.
16: You've heard this.
21: He hasn't commented on this incident. Dipper two. I know you got it, but...
18: Now, see, that makes me giggle. That makes me laugh. But that other, it's like maniacal, the other guy, and it does. It's horrible, too.
22: Arrested a man who's suspected of chopping up his wife. Michigan police say suspect Stephen Grant was captured in Michigan's Wilderness State Park and airlifted to a hospital. The area is more than 400 miles from Grant's suburban Detroit home. The 37-year-old man is accused in the death of his wife, Tara Lynn Grant. A torso and body parts were found this weekend in and near the Grant.
18: See, yo, that's the worst. Oh, my God.
16: Even worse, because then, you know, they have to issue an apology after
18: there
16: that.
18: There will be an apology for that one, yeah.
16: Us here at 7WNNO would like to take time to reflect on an incident that happened on yesterday's broadcast.
18: Reflect.
16: During the story of a woman chopping up her husband, our anchor, Patricia Radis. And then I can't even put in corporate speak to say how she was laughing at the story.
18: Couldn't quite get control of herself, if you will. Let's talk about having gas.
22: Right, and with it being a nice weekend, you might, and cooling down a little bit, yeah, you might want to get out and grill some if you can enjoy the temperatures. And on the front of your life here in the Chronicle, charcoal or gas is the big dilemma.
1: I've got gas right now.
22: Do you really?
1: Not right now. Get it at home.
22: Nice. Well, there's grilling.
16: Uh-oh.
22: Okay. Grilling 101. horrible. On the front of your...
16: He's got gas.
22: Okay. Anyways, you can check out some tips about how you should do a grilling. Let's go to the sports wrap now. The U.S. Open is now underway at Pine...
18: Oh.
22: There's a sports...
16: I heard he's got gas, Jenna.
18: I've got gas to you.
16: Those TV people, man, they get... There's just something not right with the TV people. It's like they're almost not real.
18: I think sometimes they're not. That's why... Because when the shell cracks, that's what you end up with. These are people who have been keeping it together for so long, right?
3: Holly is a 13-year-old cat who dislikes the outdoors and other physical activities, but with encouragement from her owner and weekly visits to the Old Town Pet Resort, Holly has managed to lose 1 pound in 6 weeks.
18: That would make me laugh, too. She's looking at some dopey cat in that section of the news. Getting the giggles. But the first guy.
16: No, hey, that first guy was... Whoa. Again, that, it sounds like he's crying. And nobody steps in to save him either.
4: I'm going to have to stop screaming. I've never had this happen before. Oh, jeez. All right, let me get it together real quick.
18: I found it because he was on with one of the other anchors of the station talking about his big viral moment. How is you're going to be known for this now. It's like, ooh,
16: I don't think I want to be known as the crying, giggling guy.
18: That is the weirdest giggle, cry. I don't know what I heard.
16: Oh, I got the crook audio from last night.
18: Okay.
16: Here, let's see.
23: Remind me again.
24: I will after there's a lull in the action.
23: 2-2, outside 3-2.
24: This is no lie. I can't get fired for saying this.
23: Right.
24: But the name of the Chinese place, I ordered some dumplings and some shrimp lo mein. Big Wong.
23: Like Big Bad John.
24: Similar.
23: Big Wong.
24: Big Wong. I mean, as soon as I saw it on the list of Chinese places to get food, I said, I got to get it from there, right?
23: Yeah, absolutely. 3-2 fouled off.
16: 3-2 fouled away.
18: What do you think, Big Wong?
4: I've never had this happen before. Oh, jeez.
18: That is not. That makes me feel weird.
16: Surprised Kruk didn't, like, go rogue. Like, they had raw duck hanging in a window, and then there was a little kid sitting in the corner doing his homework, Tom. Can you believe that?
18: How about that, Tom?
16: Believe that, Tom?
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15: 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Or hit us up on social media, which we've been talking about today on the program, the official People's Morning Show Facebook page. We have Gina Baum, realtor, with us. 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
17: All right. 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Just the little things mean a lot.
19: Carl, how many times have we talked about this? 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And the walls are purple. Look, I may like that, but still, I can't believe how people post stuff.
5: People will say, oh, you know, I live here. 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
18: All right, more with Gina coming up.
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18: Audio to play for you today. We'll start off things right away with the Japanese call of Murakami's first postseason home run. This is just fantastic.
16: Oh, I did hear that. I forgot to pull that.
18: Yeah, this is a great one.
11: 9-4 です。先ほどセンター前ヒットの村上宗隆。ライトへ！大きいぞ！文句なし！先制のツーランだ村上宗隆！
18: I love that call. That is so fantastic. Just love it. Speaking of Dolly Parton, this is from around 1988. When the talk was of safe sex, Vince.

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4: That rascal Jade. The match game is a funny show.
3: They always do that in the old shows. They always do that thing, though, where they step, where when they mess up, they like step back from like the podium or whatever, and they put their hand on their hip and they go.
4: Yep. That's exactly it. So, dimples.
2: Karen Lesko. Hi, Karen.
5: Hi.
2: You know John?
5: Yes, we do.
2: Doesn't she have pretty nipples? Pretty dimples.
4: More Eagle fans behaving poorly. I promised that I had this piece of audio somewhere. Draft day for everyone's favorite quarterback, Donovan McNabb, 1999.
6: The second pick, the Philadelphia Eagles select Donovan McNabb, quarterback, Syracuse University.
4: There you have it. Did you know they booed him?
3: Oh, yeah.
4: I forgot how egregious it was, the booing of McNabb when they picked him. I forgot how bad it was. And if you missed it yesterday...
7: We're running out of guys out here. We're on reserves. Practice squad guys. I'm ready to roll if they need me. I'm 26 years old.
8: We're all ready to roll!
7: I played 2 years! Varsity!
8: I'm in the best shape of my life!
3: Does that guy have a flag on as a cape, too?
4: I need that guy in my life. Varsity!
3: 2 years!
4: I dug this one up for you, too. I know you like this one, Vince.
9: Listen, this is our year. Every other year, we've came close, but this year is our year.
10: Jeff Garcia,
9: baby, is our year! Baby! We are going there!
4: Jeff Garcia!
9: Your baby! Listen.
4: Anyone who says listen to you is drunk.
9: Listen, this is our year. Every other year, we've came close, but this year is our year. Jeff Garcia, baby, is our baby! He's it, baby! We are
4: Why is everything in like...
3: I do believe that is my favorite clip of an Eagle fan all,
4: gotta be.
3: All time.
4: Jeff Garcia's got to be. It has to be. I think I like the varsity guy.
3: Well, the varsity guy's not real, though. He's from a movie. This guy is real.
4: What's that? The varsity guy's from a movie. Is that a line from a movie?
3: Yeah. From the Vince Papale movie. That's what that's from.
4: Does he say the exact line, though?
3: What?
4: The varsity thing? I didn't know that. I that's news to me. I thought it was just an Eagle dope.
3: No, that's the guy. He's a character in that movie. You know, 2 years, varsity. He's talking to a news reporter.
4: Right. Gotcha. I see what you're saying. Okay. I just love that guy, though. Okay, we heard Gene Rayburn.
11: Our baby.
4: Jeff Garcia.
11: Jeff Garcia is our baby.
3: You could just say, and when you watch the video, you could just see how drunk that guy is.
4: Just hammer.
3: Like, listen. You know he's been in the parking lot for hours.
4: Listen.
11: Jeff Garcia.
4: Now, this one is a ring cam. This is a guy running into the garage door that he has not raised high enough.
3: Okay.
4: And he bangs his head into it. Have you seen this
3: one? I don't believe so. Wow.
4: Here's the beginning again.
3: Honestly, you could have just played that right there.
4: That sounds like being a bad boys. Bad boys.

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18: Last hour, played a bunch of audio. Still to come. Got a couple more for you. But here's Maya the Husky. Make you feel a little bit better today?
19: Good morning. Can you say hello? Can you say I'm gorgeous?
18: That wouldn't have been so good.
20: Yeah, that line.
19: Can you say holy moly? Can you say, oh,
18: I like that one. Holy moly.
19: Can you say holy moly? Can you say, oh, yeah. Can you say good morning? Can you say hello? Can you say I'm gorgeous? Can you say how are you?
18: That's so great. I the more I watch those reels of huskies, now I got that in my feed too.
21: Okay. Because I have a lot of the dog stuff. So I'll get all the pit bull stuff, the staffy stuff.
18: And I'm not even a dog person, but I just watched.
21: The huskies, the drama, husky drama.
18: Yes, yes. They say to the one husky, mom's going to go out now. And they're like.
21: Yesterday there was
18: God, I got to get a life.
21: One of
18: those
21: big blockhead staffies, and his name was Pork Roll. And Pork Roll was upset because he didn't get a boop in the nose. So. Listen to this. If you think there's not good things or a little bit of joy in the world and everything's terrible, I watched hundreds of people with this pork roll dog give him little boops underneath in the comment section. Here's one for you. Boop, buddy. I got one, but I get one after the other.
18: I prefer the dog, content to how my chiropractic adjustments are getting. I told you, they're getting weirder. Darker. And the women are getting less clothed. And now I'm seeing animal adjustments. The chiropractors for animals.
20: Oh, yeah.
18: I see them adjusting a horse.
20: That's a thing. Right.
18: I don't want that in my life at all, really. I don't need that at all.
21: Did you click the not interested button?
18: Sometimes if it's so egregious, I'll hit not interested. Usually if it's something political, I'll say not interested. Because I do not want any of that garbage. You know, it's bad enough, my life.
21: I don't base my voting on people's opinions on my Facebook page or Instagram or social media, wherever.
18: That's crazy.
21: I don't do that, so that's gone. Then I watch the dog videos.
18: I base only my votes on the commercials. So I go like 100%.
20: Yeah, I meant whatever they say on those commercials, I take.
18: That's right.
20: I take
21: it's not just the commercials. I mean, my air quote friends' opinions. Interested.
18: No, not friends. Just the commercials and the commercials that follow me from here to my phone, back to my home, to the car.
21: We're screwed up too, and so are our algorithms because we have to pay attention to things like I have to watch because of the job, but personally, there's a lot I don't care about, so we don't. We don't really count because we have our feeds are messed up.
20: When you
18: I count.
20: When you saw Janelle Stelson eating that cheeseburger,
18: that's my favorite one. Yeah, she just no one wants to be seen eating, let alone chawing down slow motion on a burger.
20: I still gotta find the I still gotta find the audio for it because I've been looking for it. I told you about this. Former NFL kicker Jay Feely,
18: that's right,
20: is running for some sort
22: told
20: of
22: me this.
20: Something in Arizona, and the campaign videos against him. Are just him, videos of him missing field goals in the NFL and saying that you won't be able to count on Jay Feely because he's not reliable.
18: Oh, I hate politics so much. That is unbelievable. Imagine running a commercial while you're missed kicks. It's great. God bless you. Oh, that's so great. Oh, so yeah, there's Maya the Husky. And in case you didn't know, the band that is opening up for Slipknot in town. Lorna Shore. I wanted you to hear a little Lorna Shore if you have not. Formed in New Jersey in 2009. Deathcore.
21: Big fans around here. As soon as that was announced, and I didn't say I didn't say Lorna Shore along with it, excuse me. That they were like, don't forget Lorna. So I think Tourbox Dan was one of them.
18: Deathcore band with a symphonic black metal mixed in. Let me introduce you to a little Lorna Shore. Not Lorna Doone.
21: That's a cookie. Shortbread.
3: Not Pauly Shore. Lorna Shore.
21: Okay.

0: guys are great.
1: I mean, I'm sorry, but that ain't music. That's just noise.
2: That is Lorna. That's Shore, noise. Pal. That's deathcore.
1: I'm surprised you even enjoy something like that with all those guttural noises in it.
0: Try to snap your fingers to it. A little nauseous, that noise.
1: What, did they sacrifice a pig right in the middle of the song?
0: Oh, that is the best. I cannot wait to see that at the stadium.
3: Get there early.
0: Good God almighty.
3: Don't miss it.
0: This is And I Return to Nothingness.

0: Adam,
1: okay, all right.
0: Austin, that's a little better. Andrew, Will. Yeah, it's not all that. And Michael.
2: What are you saying, Pop?
0: I said those are the names of the band members. There is a band in there. Very big also overseas.
2: And again, listen, no one's making fun of it, okay? No. Stop. Relax. It's cool, yes. It is a disturbing sound. If you can't admit that, then you're insane. Right?
0: Truth is,
2: it's insane. I love it.
0: This whole synthcore, metalcore, whatever you want to call it, is my favorite genre in many years.
2: There you go. All right. I'll see you on Shade Mountain.
0: Yeah, no, hold on. These are breaks in the song, what I call angry breaks in the song. So you get this great symphonic drift through, and then all of a sudden, a slam down.
2: I listened to this before bed.
0: Do you ever feel like this?
2: I'm a metal guy. I like all metal.
0: But do you ever just feel like, okay, my life's drifting along and everything's cool, and all of a sudden you just break? And I don't know, I find something in, so that, like, under this category, you've got, now this is on the heavier side, but you've got your President, Sleep Token goes into more melodic, Day Seeker types, even like Sleep Theory, that's on the more pop side of it, but I'm totally sunk into all of it.
2: Oh, I got something in my throat, hold on.
0: Song that has a good snort in it.
2: Listen, there's not enough snorting in metal, I don't think. That is so great. So there is your Lorna Shore.
0: It's not for everyone.
2: And back to 2001, when we were talking about all the 9/11 stuff. I made this ID in 2001.
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2: Right.
3: USA.
2: How about that, huh?
1: That's pretty good.
2: That's creepy. Creeped me out when I heard that. That was from a long time ago.
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1: 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That's for us in general if you want to share something. And we all have our socials, including this fine realtor that we have with us, Gina Baum. And we'll give you contact information one more time. But you were given some information for sellers, like declutter and all that kind of stuff. How about some advice for buyers?
2: Sure, absolutely. Well, like we said, this market's changing a little bit for these buyers. And my advice is, number one, don't give up, because there are a lot of buyers who are giving up because of the interest rates. 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
3: And what is your contact information one more time?
2: My contact information is GinaBaum.com. It's spelled B as in boy, A-U-M as in Mary. My phone number is 443-253-8322. But don't let that fool you. I live in Pennsylvania.
1: I got it. I'm improving it. BaumBaum.com.
3: Bop.
0: The best of the worst.
3: Would you buy a motorcycle on Marketplace? I guess.
1: Oh, yeah.
3: Okay. All right. Because I've been looking at automobiles.
1: Carefully.
3: I've been looking at automobiles on Marketplace. What a bad idea this is going to be.
1: Carefully. with an educated mind, right? Or at least a friend who's a mechanic.
3: Man, oh, man. I can't even get this person to send, like, more pictures to me. Is that a bad sign?
4: That's not just
1: buying a vehicle. That's a Marketplace thing.
3: I don't have any more pictures. I was like, all right.
4: You didn't want to buy that thing that I sent you on Marketplace the other day?
3: That's what I was getting to. Hilarious.
1: What?
3: Vince found that someone is selling the horses sign.
4: Like a sign from a closed down horses. You can buy the sign. $2,000.
3: $2,000 too.
1: Those signs can be expensive.
3: I don't know if I need a $2,000 horses sign.
4: See, yeah, I didn't know if that was up your alley or not, but I thought I saw it, so I figured I'd send it over.
3: That ain't in our business model. As neat as it may be, we're a new business, my wife and my side hustle. We're a new business, so we don't have that kind of the money for the cool stuff yet. You know, if you know what I'm saying,
4: yeah.
3: We don't have that extra cash to put out. We need to get it, and then we need to take it somewhere else.
4: Yes.
3: Not let it sit. Oh, wow, look, that's cool.
4: Just hanging in the living room. Turn it on at dinner time.
3: The landlord doesn't take, oh, that's cool. But to be a Marketplace, like, what are you doing? Like,
4: yeah, who has that? I should message that person. How did you acquire the horses on?
3: And sometimes people, like, put up stuff so fast, it's like, pile of bikes, come now. Like, yeah. You know what I mean? Like,
5: what do you mean?
1: Curbside pickup type stuff.
3: Yeah.
1: Like, it's here. Don't wait. But then,
3: is it yours?
1: Yeah. There's a whole comedy bit. What's her name? Lou? Forget her last name. It does something about that. It was totally accurate.
3: Comedy? I'm sorry. What were you speaking of? Comedy?
1: Yeah.
3: Comedy?
4: What did I see the other day? Some woman was selling a 72-inch television. And the picture was like, you ever seen the people selling mirrors on Facebook Marketplace where they're like awkwardly trying to stay? It was this woman. She's like awkwardly trying to stay out of the reflection of the television. I read the description. She's giving away a 72-inch TV for free because it's like stuck on HDMI 1 and she can't get it off and was just buying.
3: Is that my mother?
4: And was just buying a new television.
1: I'm done. I'm just going to buy a new one.
3: Oh, no, don't do that.
1: The bane of Marketplace sellers' existence is that Is it still available button?
3: This is still available.
1: Have you noticed it's people are putting in the descriptions? If it's here, it's still available. Do not ask.
3: Do not message
1: me. Taken down if it's not available. Blah, blah, blah. Because is it available? Because there is a button for that. It's not that people are putting it out there. Oh, it's a mess. Yo, I tried to sell my living room suit one time, and it was a mess.
3: It is the.
1: I still have it. That's why. That's how bad it was. I said, you know what? You can't have it. You're a pain. I'm not selling it. You didn't show up when you were supposed to. No call, no show, no sofa and two chairs.
3: No call, no show, no sofa.
1: Yes.
4: I remember I sold a couch on Marketplace one time, and the guy that came was like, oh, man, this is pure water buffalo leather. And I was like, all right, buddy, whatever you want.
3: Sure, man.
4: Whatever you want to think, bud. Like,
1: you want it or
4: not? I bought this couch at the Salvation Army.
1: Did you bring the truck?
3: I've met great people in Marketplace, too. Just excellent people.
1: Yes.
3: But if I'm going to spend, if I'm going to spend $5,000 on an automobile, can I get another picture? Before we even start this process, can I get more than one? And I know you're taking a blurry picture. I know what you're doing.
1: Right.
3: You ain't fooling anybody.
1: You're pretty well schooled on this. But have you noticed blurry. It's generally a whole lot easier to buy than it is to sell on that thing?
3: Yes. Oh, I can tell you, first and foremost, very easy to buy. But there's some questionable characters on there, too. Man, I look at those. I never look at reviews. And I'm like, and I'm going through those things.
1: Let's see if they're okay.
3: Yeah. Didn't show up. You know what I mean? Changed the price, lied to me. Like, I look for that kind of stuff in the precious reviews, God forbid.
4: Here you go, 228. Me and my wife were looking at the hosses signed like a month ago. Same one, $2,000.
3: When you said it to me, it showed up on my neck. As soon as it refreshed, it showed up right there. Yeah. if you need a car or you need a hosses sign, or you need four D7-8 girders.
4: Here you go.
3: You might find it.
4: Here's this right now on Marketplace. 5 pounds of Tostitos brand nacho cheese for $5.
3: 5 pounds of cheese. That's great.
4: Have you thought about getting golf clubs off of Marketplace?
3: I have thought about that.
4: But, okay.
3: I have a hookup with clubs, so I haven't pursued that.
4: Okay.
3: One of my neighbors has some clubs. And really, as bad as I am... he could put actual sticks in the bag.
4: Yeah, I wouldn't be able to tell the difference.
1: Mark from New Oxford said, don't for the classic Marketplace line, don't fall for it, I guess he means. I'll give you this much cash today. Like you're over here with a credit card machine waiting to sell them something for Marketplace.
4: Look at this.
3: Cash is king, though.
4: You could buy yourself a 1984 Ford E250 Econoline custom Baltimore Ravens van that has shag purple carpet inside of it.
3: Oh, my God. How much is that? I want it.
1: Yeah, I know van people.
3: I want a van.
4: $24,000.
3: Oh, wait.
1: Yeah, you can join the clubs, the van club.
3: The hardest thing I've had to find is a BMX bike. It's crazy out there what people will show and what they say.
4: But
3: you're going to have to send me more than one picture if I'm going to even go and show up and take it. And then what do I do? Do I show up at this person's house and get in the car with them and take a test drive?
1: When I was...
3: Or do I just ask them to murder me when I get there?
1: Not alone.
3: Like, what's the protocol with this?
1: And not, not alone or unprepared. We've had them go wrong. I mean, back when it was, what was that, Craigslist? Come on. You got to be careful.
4: This is what I need. What? This is what I need for the food cams. A 1978 Atlantic Industries MKT-90 kitchen trailer. And look, it's like an outlaw. Like a whole outdoor kitchen.
1: Oh, we can set it up.
4: We can set it up in a couple of the parking spaces down here. It has tables that come off
1: next
4: the
1: thing
4: side.
1: You have a line?
3: Call the boss. I think we've got something.
4: I've got an idea.
1: To your point, Nips, when I was younger, I sold a microwave to an older guy on Marketplace. Later in the evening, the guy was messaging me asking me for nudes. I'm a guy. Roommate tried to convince me to sell nudes to this guy. In hindsight, I should have.
3: Yeah, really? I mean, how much was he going to get for him?
4: Jen, I may have just hit the mother load here.
1: But
4: $50 NFL hologram plastic cups roughly 325 cups total.
1: Oh, my God. Now, is that still collecting if you buy the whole 300 collection?
3: Just throw it.
1: Or is that just owning the market?
3: Just throw them in the ocean already. Throw that plastic right in the ocean.
4: Assorted NFL and a few college teams, roughly a 325 cups selling all together, not breaking down to sell individually.
3: Helicopter for sale?
4: I just can't buy one. Joel, I can't buy one.
3: Oh, man.
1: Tanya from Newmanstown, I've seen ads on Marketplace that look like a Saw movie in the background.
3: Totally.
1: No thanks.
3: Absolutely. Yeah. Use stereo equipment. Come check it out.
1: Helicopter for sale in Hershey. The text club is lit up.
4: I just saw the helicopter for sale.
3: In small print, says, when you arrive, I will cut your heart out.
4: There's also a...
3: and eat it.
4: There's a sponsored ad for 20 ribeyes for $39 on Marketplace.
3: We'll take care of some business, and we'll come back. If anybody wants the hoss to sign, maybe we can kind of...
4: Yeah, we can facilitate that, or I don't know.
3: I'm not sure.
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4: 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We'll get those over to Carl for you. Thanks to our guest for joining us today. Now we got some questions for you, Carl. There is a new Social Security scam.
3: Oh, no.
4: Why can't you tell us about that?
3: No.
14: Yeah, you know, every now and then I want to talk about scams when they're kind of new and getting some attention so that our listeners are aware. This one is pretty clever. What they're doing is they're sending letters and they have official stamps on the letter, like a boss stamp that looks like it's coming from Social Security. It has a QR code, numbers, all this other stuff on it. And it talks about, hey, there's an issue with your Social Security check coming up. You know, you got to call us immediately. It could be something scary, like your Social Security next check is going to be withheld until we can fix this, or just any kind of thing to initiate some type of action. And when they create that fear, people don't think. They just call that number or click that link. And what happens is you're then connected to someone who claims they're from Social Security. They answer the phone, Social Security Administration. They even go so far as to do research and find actual employees of Social Security and use those names. So if you look it up, you'll see, oh, yeah, John Wilson works there. This must be legit. Once they get that information, they already have a lot of it. Then they're able to confirm the Social Security number, all the important things they need to go in and steal your identity. So look, it's the same thing we talk about all the time. The number one defense to this, in any scam really, is just to say, like, if it's a letter, don't answer it. Okay, Social Security is not going to do those things to you. But if they call you, you know, I make this joke all the time. Hey, look, I'm in the middle of a really good episode of Dora the Explorer. Can I call you back? You know, this whatever. Just give me some stupid reason and hang up. Or don't answer. Don't answer unknown numbers. But what they're getting really good at doing is spoofing the websites and the phone numbers. The phone number may show up and it might say Social Security admin, you know, with an M, whatever, so that it looks legit. Mm-hmm. You know, websites, they can clone those things that look exactly correct too. But if you're the one initiating, like, never do that stuff. Just get your go online, make sure you're doing the right thing online, because sometimes there's some scams there too. But click the right thing, Social Security, or look for the last piece of information you got Social Security and contact that information. But same thing with your credit card. If it's a credit card company calling saying, oh yeah, you know, were you in Arizona buying gas 2 minutes ago? No, I'm in Pennsylvania. What are you talking about? And then that fear factor, just hang up, get the credit card number to ask them what credit card it is, hang up. You call the back of the number on the credit card, that number. Now you know exactly who you're dealing with. And then they'll tell you, no, there's no charges. That, you know, and you just avoided the scam. So it's getting very, very complicated. And what's now happening is, you know, again, we live busy lives. But with AI and all these other features, I mean, they can make it sound so good that you wouldn't even know what's going on.
1: It's horrifying.
3: That is horrifying. What am I going to do with my parents?
14: They're targeting seniors, which is even worse.
3: What am I going to do? All right, Carl. Good stuff, I suppose.
0: The best of the worst.
3: But an exciting announcement to make. Vince, I don't know if you've been keeping track.
4: I think I know what it is.
3: What do you think this is?
4: Today is the 1 year anniversary of you quitting smoking.
3: Today is the 1 year anniversary of when I quit smoking.
15: Yay!
3: 1 year! How do you feel about that, everyone?
1: How do you feel about that?
3: Yeah, pretty good, I guess. Okay, I guess.
1: Victory.
3: Yeah. Sure, yeah.
1: Take that little mountain.
3: Sure. Next. 1 full year, though. It feels great, America. It does. But I mean, even at the beach, I mean, I barely see anybody smoking anymore. I barely see you smoking anymore, Vince. I don't know if you're doing it on the sly or not, but I don't even see it.
4: I try and keep it away from you, you know? I don't want to get you back on the wagon.
3: But because I've stopped, you smoke significantly less here, don't you?
4: Oh, yeah. I don't have a buddy anymore.
3: I know. I feel bad.
1: You're not up to going out and sitting
4: all
1: there.
4: I got is the... All I got is our engineer, and he's one of those... He's one of those vape guys, so it's not the same. I mean, it's the camaraderie is still the same, but, you know, when you're both sitting there enjoying a heater, you know, like, damn, man.
1: Some people can walk into a bar after they quit drinking and hang out and be fine. A lot of people can't. So you're not okay going out there to just hang out?
3: I cannot.
4: He's come out maybe a handful of times to just hang out.
3: But, no, I mean, I can't be the person to just have a couple cigs at what I'm drinking.
4: Just have one drag.
3: I am not that person. I've tried to be. I am not that person. I am. It might as well be crack to me. If I have one, it's amazing how it works. I had one, and 2 weeks later, I'm full-blown addict again. So, it is a dirty, dirty, dirty game this nicotine is. How I quit was the patch. It's a weaning off. Because lest you think it's not a drug, that stuff, it's some of the most wicked out there. Ask Keith Richards about quitting cigs and quitting heroin. No congratulations needed, please. I don't need the accolades. This is to save my life. This is so I can be here on this earth longer. And things are sure great on this earth. I'm glad about that.
4: Yeah, you want to be here as long as you possibly can.
3: The way things are recently, I definitely would have lived longer.
15: Uh-oh, young Tommy is smoking a cigarette, creating his own smog cloud. Tommy's up to bat. Tommy smokes because he thinks it makes him look grown up. But watch what smoking does for him. That coughing is one thing. It keeps him from playing his best.
16: You're out!
15: Don't smoke. It doesn't make you grown up. It makes you a loser.
3: Oh, makes you a loser. Makes you a loser.
15: It makes you a loser.
3: Mm, I wanted so bad to... That's the only thing I ever wanted to do when I was a kid, was try to smoke.
4: That's all I ever want.
17: You know, if you were to follow a busy doctor as he makes his daily round of calls, you'd find yourself having a mighty busy time keeping up with him. Time out, for many men of medicine, usually means just long enough to enjoy a cigarette.
3: What?
17: And because they know what a pleasure it is to smoke a mild, good-tasting cigarette, they're particular about the brand they choose. Doctors in all branches of medicine, doctors in all parts of the country were asked, "What cigarette do you smoke, doctor?" Once again, the brand named most was Camel.
3: Yes, that's what I thought so. Yes. Good job, Camel. Did you know all the doctors smoke Camels? I don't know if you guys knew that.
1: All everywhere.
3: That's what it said.
18: Now, if the Fonz don't smoke, what does that tell you about smoking?
19: But the Fonz doesn't smoke, but some of the cool kids do.
18: You gonna give up smoking or not?
19: Well, I don't know, Fonzie.
18: All right, end of convo.
19: Fonz?
18: Yeah, what?
19: If I don't smoke, the magnets will dump me.
3: There you go. Tell her, Fonz.
18: Let me plant two things in your brain.
3: Okay.
18: You're my favorite shortcake. And number two, if you don't stop smoking, your body is going to dump you. And I'm crazy about you. Boom.
3: Thank you, Fonzie. I appreciate it. Very good stuff right there. Telling Joni.
20: Am I keeping from her that I'm a sex offender?
3: What is that? What is that? What is that? You're ruining my announcement?
1: That's all it takes, Nick.
3: What is that? Am I keeping from her that I'm a sex offender from yesterday's program? Why would you play that in the middle of my triumphant announcement? Couldn't you stand to have the spotlight shared for a few minutes?
4: Is that
3: the problem? Is that what we needed to do?
4: This conversation really just wants me to... It's like supersized me right now. I want to have... You're playing all those glorious ads. I want to go outside and enjoy one.
3: I know it's the worst, isn't it? Take it away from my glorious announcement. So you're gonna give it a try? You're gonna see if you might want to quit or no?
4: No, not right now.
3: I agree.
4: There's too much going on.
3: But certainly,
4: with everything that's going on in the world, it seems like a bad time.
3: The idea though is you definitely have to pick a time. That's no joke. You know what I mean? As far as a quit time, you have to pick a time that works for you, set a date, and follow it.
4: And follow it.
3: That's all I got.
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1: 7:41 in the morning. As a disc jockey, I was taught very early on, very important to know the local high schools and all the local townships and everything when you move to an area or when you're a disc jockey in a certain area. After 25 years in the area, Vince, I don't even know any schools. None.
2: What high school did your son go to?
1: He went to the Susquehanna Valley. Susquehanna Valley Township.
3: Look at you, like, we're proud
1: Susquehanna
3: of you.
1: Township. Susquehanna Township High School. Right there!
2: Okay.
1: Okay? Leave that out.
3: Okay, you won that one.
1: Okay. All right,
2: That was the practice question.
1: I won nothing, that's right.
2: So, yeah, this was brought up yesterday when I mentioned that this past Friday night at the game between Wilson and Governor Mifflin.
1: There was some sort of a report
2: of a possible weapon inside of the stadium, and both teams ran for the locker rooms. And after I said that, you said, "I have no idea where Governor Mifflin is."
1: No way. I don't even know if it was a former governor or not.
2: So, oh, that is a good question. I didn't look into that. And what's Governor Mifflin named after?
1: So is it fair to include Berks County?
4: Sure.
1: I'm on the air in Berks County. Why not?
2: Why not?
1: No, absolutely.
2: You've been out towards, you know, Kleinfeltersville.
1: Stevens. Shadow Stevens.
3: You seem to be, though, lost in Berks County, which isn't that far from
1: lost in Berks.
3: Where you were.
1: Story of my life, Jennifer. Lost in Berks County. On my way to New York City.
3: I mean, all it's right. Reading-ish.
1: Ish.
2: So Vince, are you ready?
1: I'm ready. Quiz time.
2: All right, the first one up. Real? Okay, so all of these are based in District 3, which is our district here for Pennsylvania High School Athletics. So that's where all these schools come from.
1: Okay.
2: All right, number one, real or fake high school? Daniel Boone High School. Does that actually exist here in District 3, or is that just something that I made up? Daniel Boone High School.
1: I'll say yes. That's a school, definitely.
2: You do?
1: Yes.
2: All right. Well, you're 1-0, my friend. Daniel Boone is a real high school.
1: That's right. Yeah! That's right.
2: Located in Birdsboro, PA.
1: Birdsboro. I know that. There you go. Daniel Boone High School.
2: Where's Birdsboro at?
1: Birdsboro. Bird's Eye is the...
2: The vegetables,
1: but I don't know where Birdsboro is.
2: All right, no?
1: Mm-mm.
2: Okay. Next one up. Real or fake high school? Kennerdale High School.
1: Kennerdale
2: High School. Is that real or fake?
1: I've never heard of that. I'm going to say fake.
2: Kennerdale High School.
1: Kennerdale, it sounds like you've thrusted two names together.
2: That I went too far in some places?
1: That is not a school. And Kennerdale.
2: You're calling me on it?
1: Yes, Kennerdale, not a school.
2: Well, it is in fact a real school.
1: Ah! Come on!
2: Located in Fawn Grove, Pennsylvania.
1: I've heard of that.
2: Just like you heard of Birdsboro.
1: Birdsboro.
3: What are you hitting things for?
1: Fawnsboro. Jennifer, I get frustrated. Not knowing some of these things.
3: You're going to hurt yourself.
2: Not knowing about Kennerdale.
1: Don't worry. At least I have one hand to run these godforsaken buttons.
2: All right, next one up. We have got Norlanco High School.
1: Oh, no.
2: Is that real or fake?
1: No.
3: There's Norlanco's.
1: There's no Norlanco. No. Wait, Lanco. Say it again.
2: Norlanco High School.
1: Nah, that's not it. There's no way.
2: Which would stand for Northern Lancaster.
1: No way. There's Nor. I've never heard anyone utter Norlanco. I would have at least heard it. Somewhere along the way, Vince, lock me in.
2: Lock you in on not real for Norlanco.
1: Not real.
2: Well, you know, if you go to the E-Town area, you'll see some medical offices that are labeled Norlanco. But no, you will not find any high school named Norlanco High School. So you would be correct.
1: Aha! I just know Norlanco.
2: There is a school that is referenced as Norlebco, though.
1: Lebco.
2: Northern Lebanon High School.
1: Okay.
2: Is known as Norlebco.
1: You would have thought that
2: was fake too. Norlebco also almost sounds faker than Norlanco.
1: Yes, it does.
2: All right, next one up. River Trail High School. Is that a real or fake school here in District 3 in our part of Pennsylvania? River Trail High School.
1: River Trail, absolutely. That's a Needle Nose County. Or Bootlick
2: Juniata County.
1: I think that is a real high school.
2: Lock you in on real for River Trail.
1: River Trail High School, of course. Everybody knows River Trail High School.
2: No, put one back up in the L column. Oh. River Trail is not a real high school.
1: Well, it should be.
2: It does. It sounds pretty good, right? We got enough river around here to have a school along a trail.
1: Yeah, the Crick curriculum? Crick. The Crick.
2: That would have been a good one in Crick Trail High School.
1: There's no way. No.
2: Can you look at the text club? Look at 639. Can you try and pronounce that for me?
1: Speaking of Berks County, my son goes to Tupelhocken.
2: Tupelhocken High School.
1: How you say it?
3: Go ahead.
2: Tupelhocken? So small, they don't even have their own football team. Greg from Leola, not Enola.
1: Tupelhocken.
2: Tupelo, Mississippi?
3: Birdsboro is Berks County, east of Reading. So you're getting your education.
1: Bye, you're just making stuff up now.
2: Now you're just messing with
1: me. How many more do you have? Do you want to take the rest of the next hour, or do you have...
2: I mean, I got a couple more here.
1: All right, let's hold them off for now. And we continue with the humiliation of your people's DJ with the high school quiz.
2: Last hour, we had a few schools that you were unfamiliar with, such as... what was that? What was the Daniel Boone High School, Kennerdale?
1: Kennerdale, right.
2: So I've got some more for you.
1: All right. Is it a real high school or not? That's the
2: real
1: game.
2: Or fake District 3 high school. So this is just schools that are in our area of Pennsylvania here. So first one up is T. Boone Pickens High School.
1: Wait a minute.
2: T. Boone Pickens High School.
1: I know who that is.
2: Would he have a school named after him in this area? T. Boone Pickens.
1: I know that name, but I don't know if he has a school. How do I know that name?
3: I don't think you'll figure out how you know it.
1: He's an investment guy? Money guy?
3: Kind of, yeah. Financier?
1: Is he involved in Walmart?
2: I host trivia, I only have the questions in front of me. I don't have this extra information that you need.
3: Oracle of Oil.
1: Is it an oil guy? But I don't think there's a high school, no.
2: Well, you might not know who he is, but you know that he doesn't have a high school.
1: Okay.
2: T. Boone Pickens High School is not real. Even though very popular in the state of Oklahoma, where the Oklahoma State University football stadium is named T. Boone Pickens Stadium.
1: Yes. I know he's very generous with his money.
2: All right, next one up. Real or fake Pennsylvania High School.
1: Now, I can't believe you just said something. T. Boone Pickens, by the way.
2: Now, I'm going to give you two.
1: He doesn't play blues.
2: I'm going to give you two here. Are they real or are they fake? The two schools are Bermudian Springs and Boiling Springs.
1: Both are real. Lock me in. I'm right.
2: Right. Yes, you are. That was a good one. I thought the double springs would have mixed you up a little bit.
1: With Boiling confidence. And Bermudian.
3: But if it's sinking, there's only one.
1: Sinking springs.
3: One.
1: I'm sinking. Oh, there's only a sinking spring.
3: Right.
1: There's no springs. I've driven past Bermudian.
2: Okay.
1: So that's how I know that one. Had I not driven past it, though I've heard it before.
2: Thought I would have been able to sneak a fastball by you there.
1: There you go. They sound ridiculous.
2: Yeah, Boiling Springs, that sounds ridiculous. Yeah, and so does Bermudian Springs. Uh-huh.
1: And I know all the dirty names, too. The Intercourse, the this, the that.
2: Yeah, Bermudian Springs, located in York Springs, has a total enrollment of 459 students. Boiling Springs in Boiling Springs, Pennsylvania, total enrollment of 585
1: Comes
2: students.
1: From springs that boil.
2: I would assume, yes. I'm unaware of the famous Boiling Springs of Pennsylvania. But maybe it's because I don't live there, so I don't know about it.
1: I don't know. How many more do you have for me?
2: I've got three more left. Okay. Next one up.
1: See if I can end on a high note.
2: Deer Valley High School. Deer Valley. You know, a lot of people around this area love to hunt. Love to go in them Deer Valleys.
1: There's
2: but
1: got to be a Deer Valley High School. There's got to be. Is that that's the name, right?
2: Deer Valley High School.
1: It got to be. It must be 15 million Deer Valleys in central Pennsylvania. Roads. I say yes. Real high school, lock me in.
2: Well, once again, I did a great job of convincing you that a fake name I came up with, just like River Trail High School, sounded believable enough. No, Deer Valley is not not a real high school. At least not in this area. Maybe up in Lycoming County.
1: Next thing you're going to tell me, the Hidden Valley, where they make all that delicious ranch.
3: Ooh, that would have been a good
1: BS.
3: One, though. That would have been a great one.
1: Hidden Valley High School.
2: All right, we've got two more left.
1: There's no Deer Valley High School.
2: There is no Deer Valley High School.
1: Yeah, watch that.
2: Now, where did your son go to high school again?
1: Susquehanna Township High School.
2: All right, so he went to Susquehanna
1: it's
2: Township.
1: It's weird that they say township in it. That's why I remember it.
2: That is a little strange,
1: Susquehanna Township High School.
2: Now, he may have gone there for school, but is there a school exists that's called Susquehanna High School?
1: Yes, I've heard of Susquehanna. I lived near a place called Susquehanna Road as well. So I'm filling with Susquehanna. Lock me in for a yes.
2: That one is correct. Susquehanna High School is a real school located in Duncannon, Pennsylvania.
1: That's right. Kids
2: take the subway to get there some days.
1: The Duncannon subway.
2: Total enrollment of 512 students.
1: Yes. I did think there was some sort of actual subway in Duncannon, like a rail, like a subway subway. Or I no, wait, wait, wait, wait, did I?
2: It was that you thought there was a subway, like...
1: Which one was it? Yeah, it was a restaurant that I
2: you,
1: think?
2: Yes, that you thought there was a, $5 footlong in Duncannon that got flooded all the time.
1: That's right.
2: And why was Wilsbach always talking about it on the traffic report?
1: That's right. My mistake. I don't even remember my errors. How sad is that?
2: And the final one that I've got on my list here is Chester A. Arthur High School. Is that a real or fake school? Chester A. Arthur. Do you happen to know what President Chester A. Arthur might be?
1: No, I don't.
2: Neither do I. I want to say he was the 16th president.
1: There's plenty of high schools named after me. I was going to say yes.
2: Now, do you believe that Chester A. Arthur High School is real?
1: I don't recall ever hearing it.
2: Is it your final answer?
1: But I feel like... Wait,
2: Chester A. Arthur.
1: That doesn't sound right either.
4: He was a 16th president. Chester A. Arthur.
1: Unbelievable. I don't know.
2: Wait, did he not like Chester A. Arthur? What's the deal there?
1: I want to say yes. It's a high school.
2: So Chester A. Arthur High School is not real in any sense whatsoever.
1: Because it's not right? Go ahead.
2: No, he wasn't president, but the inspiration came from, if you remember the movie Die Hard with a Vengeance, when Jeremy Irons hides a bomb inside of a school, or allegedly, that was at Chester A. Arthur High School, or a school or whatever. Yeah.
1: That's great.
2: So, no, that is not real either.
1: That's tricky, too, because I believe a lot of movies and stuff. Once I hear it, it's in there somewhere. Chester A. Arthur.
2: 752. There is also Big Springs, but Bermudian is the best. See, Text Club got it. That's from Die Hard 3.
1: That is great.
2: Yeah. Was Chester A. Arthur, 17th president? I just remember that construction worker, and Bruce Willis is like, who's the president? It was Chester A. Arthur.
1: I don't know. A lot of stuff. That's what I'm learning in life.
2: 21st, okay.
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3: 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We'll get those questions to Carl. We're going to talk now about a new program called Rate Shield. 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
17: 7:33 in the morning, about a half hour away from a news update. Jenna Clay in for Fafa. Today we are celebrating International Left-Handers Day. Vince, a left-hander.
18: Shout out, hell yeah.
17: Shout out to you. Also talking about nicknames today on the program. My nickname was Mouse just because it rhymed with my last name. Now it's Franchise. Franchise. You can get a nickname any kind of way, even for spelling words incorrectly. That's how he got his name back in the day. But lots of left-handers listening to the program, Vince.
18: Yeah, 990. My son is left-handed and was born today on National Left-Handers Day.
17: He liked that.
18: Look at that.
17: More of you out there than I thought. I'm kind of surprised. Here? Bearded baker, yeah. Left-handed. How do you bake left-handed?
18: Is there a special way to bake left-handed?
17: Yeah, really. Chicken PA says, hubby's left-handed mechanic. Tools hate him. Oh, I never even thought about that, really, that much. You talked about opening a door is even
18: I'm going deep.
17: Jeez. Can't even imagine.
18: 870, I'm left-handed, the only one in my immediate family. I did have an uncle on my father's side that was left-handed. That is Christine from Seven Valleys. Yeah, same thing in my family. Me and my one cousin are the only two left-handed people in
17: really?
18: Our entire family. Yeah.
17: Do we know why that is? Any?
18: I don't know. I don't know what it signifies.
17: Maybe a vaccine caused it. Just kidding. Calm down.
18: Man, maybe it did.
17: PMS, I'm a lefty, and Mr. Happy likes it. Points to the left. From Weasel, okay. Can always count on you for some help. Hey, left-handed people are the only ones in their right minds. Says 484, first-time texter ever.
18: You got Nick from Middletown, who's a fellow lefty. Lefty's rule from Marty and Lidditz.
17: Marty. Is that Marty from Reamstown?
18: No, from Lidditz.
17: That was a different Marty.
18: Yeah.
17: Okay, all right. And
18: unless
17: nicknames.
18: Marty moved to Lidditz from Reamstown, but I don't think so.
17: Nicknames, huh? Let's see how many have the name Wiggle Ass. Well, I don't think many.
18: My friend Sebastian got the name Sticky Sip during high school because there was this one day when he walked into the bathroom and there were waffles or something made for breakfast that day, and somebody put syrup packets under the toilet seat. Like how people do with ketchup, and he sat on it and had syrup all over him the rest of the day, so we called him Sticky Sip.
17: See, that's horrible. That stays with me. that stays with him too. At the man at the reunion and everything else, he's always going to be Sticky Sib. Oh, that's just a funny one, too. I worked at the Gap in high school in the late 80s. Some kid found out my middle name. So they started calling me Gap Master Madge, Casey from Dillsburg. Madge. And Brewster's Millions is a baseball movie. Without a doubt, of course it is. Great Richard Pryor and John Candy in Brewster's Millions. That's definitely a baseball movie.
18: Oh no. So there's two of them here from the same person. 829 was so much bigger than people in middle school that people gave me the name Steroid Stanley. That is an amazing nickname, by the way. And then they sent in another text that said, was also given the name Trash Can Trav because I would eat everyone's lunch leftovers before they threw them away.
17: Oh, my God, that's great. Trash can.
18: My mom was a lefty, but her kindergarten teacher smacked her hand with a ruler to make her use her right hand. Myself and my brother are also left-handed.
17: Jeez. What's that about?
18: Marty from Reamstown confirming that he did not move to Lititz, by the way.
17: Great. Sandlot, of course, great baseball movie.
18: Only left-hander in my family. My peewee softball coach nicknamed me Lefty and still calls me that to this day. The people's Benhead.
17: Lefty. Lefty Steve Carlton, of course, Lefty. That was literally his nickname. Just watched Mr. 3000 for the first time. Really enjoyed it. Do love Angels in the Outfield when the Angels win the pennant from the people's devil dog. Yeah, there's so many great baseball movies out there. It lends itself to cinema better than almost any sport.
18: Oh, yeah, 100%.
17: Because of the pace and the way you can edit between, you know, the hitting and pitching. League of Their Own, that's probably... It's got to be my favorite baseball movie of all time, League of Their Own, I think. That may be a shocker to you, Vince. That is my favorite of all time.
18: 856. In my small town growing up, there was a man that owned an auto shop. His name was S-Legs. When he was in kindergarten, he S'd his pants, and it ran down his leg on the bus and had that nickname all of his life.
17: All of his life, see? I should say it to my kid. You don't want to be the one that smells. You don't want to be the pee kid. You don't want to be the throw up kid because it stays with you. Look at that. It stays with you forever, for God's sakes. You're killing me, Smalls. Indeed, the Sandlot is so great. So great.
16: Serving the people since 2005. Central PA's number one choice to wake up to.

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1: It's been a great morning, but we're not quite done yet. 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The number to Freedomont, 800-955-8508. And then we all have our socials, the official People's Morning Show. Carl, you have yours. But this is interesting. Condos versus homes. Now, which way are you going with this? Because I guess maybe, I don't know, Nips, about you, but at one point in my life, I thought, no, I want a home. And now I'm thinking, no, I might want a condo.
2: Right.
1: What's the plus minus on all this?
3: So condos, you know, they're it depends. I mean, some people love them because it's smaller. There's, you know, less maintenance, all those other things. But you have to deal with the dreaded condo association. Mm-hmm. And I'll share a quick story. We had a client that closed a couple of weeks ago. And the lady at the condo association wasn't getting back to us, was delaying everything. We told the buyer, she apparently is friends with this lady, so she believed her story. So we finally sent her screenshots of, like, here's all the text messages, here's all the phone calls, here's all the emails, all gone unresponsive. And we can't move forward until she fills this out. So finally, she had an underling fill it out, and they did it incorrectly, and we couldn't use it. And then now the client's getting more and more agitated. And so finally, we had to, like, just pulled the big guns and figure some things out, and we got it done. But, you know, the client was really unhappy. So you are subject to that a little bit. The other thing is with condos, you know, because I had the incident in Fort Lauderdale about, 7 years ago when the condo collapsed. And so now all condo companies are looking at stuff. And then when insurance going up, you know, condos that are, say, 15, 20 years old, they're going to have to do maintenance. You could see your, your monthly condo fees go up to help cover that. And then when you buy in a condo, there's other questions, because if the delinquency rate is a certain number, you can't get a mortgage like a Fannie Mae or FHA loan. If the condo is more, has a certain percentage of rental in the thing, then it may not qualify for Fannie or FHA. So there's a little caveats there. But I also wanted to talk about right now, nationwide, condos only rose 1% in value over the last 4 years, for 4 years. Houses are rising 6% annually. So there's something there. The other thing, condos are taking about nationwide 73 days to go under contract the past year, whereas homes are about 51 days. So you see a little bit of things going on there. So again, there's just a lot of things to deal with a condo. If you're interested in a condo, I'm not trying to scare one off, but just understand there's some additional things there. We're very experienced. We know what we're doing. So, I mean, if you want to get pre-qualified before you look at the property, we may have even done a loan there recently. We can kind of tell you some of the pitfalls to avoid or some of the things to expect. But it goes back to what we said before. Experience matters.
2: Yeah, it does.
0: The best of the worst.
2: You got to love the internet and the phone and the reels now. Because I saw Billy Corgan, Barry, of course, Barry Williams for the Brady Bunch. I saw them on stage together, and they were singing It's a Sunshine Day. Now, with all the AI stuff, I'm supposed to believe this was true, but it did actually happen. So, Barry Williams, of course, Greg Brady on the Brady Bunch, joined the Pumpkins as a surprise guest during their Lollapalooza pre-show at the Riviera Theater in Chicago. He was a guest on Billy's podcast earlier in the year, so that's why I brought him out on stage.
4: Okay.
2: How do you like that, America? So, of all the fake stuff on the phone, all the fake stuff you may see, that actually happened. Have you been duped by anything, Vince, that you saw and thought was, oh my God, this is crazy, and then it wasn't real? Oh, you're pretty good on that, aren't you?
4: Yeah, I think so.
2: I have not been gotten yet. I'm more likely to get something that aired earlier and be fooled by that.
4: Yeah, thinking that it was AI when it's really not.
2: Yeah. Oh, man. We're taking nicknames today, talking about International Left-Handers Day. Several people talking about the abuse they took as left-handers getting beaten into being right-handers back in the day.
4: Yeah, where was this one? The hand smacking happened to my uncle in the 50s, forcing him to be right-handed.
2: Oh, my God. Yikes. So you didn't have that experience at Catholic school.
4: No, I did not.
2: I got the nickname Hawkeye in high school after the accident. I accidentally hit three separate people in the face with a soccer ball, a floor hockey ball, and a volleyball. I swear to God, it was an accident. Sometimes it's just the way it goes.
4: Just the way it happens.
2: Ugh. Sometimes you get, you know.
4: Oh, boy.
2: You get a playground ball to the face, sometimes you don't.
4: Oh, boy. Knew a kid in high school whose last name was Sherman. He was sitting crisscrossed on the floor during gym class, and you could see his nards hanging out. People started calling him Saggy Sack Sherman.
2: See, kids are awful. These kids are so awful.
4: It's like that Triple H thing. Your nuts are hanging out.
2: They called me Hyper, my last name.
4: Oh, yeah?
2: For years.
4: Really?
2: Uh-huh. And then they would say, Hyper blank, put him in his diaper.
4: What?
2: Yeah, absolutely.
4: Put him in his diaper?
2: Mm-hmm. That's more, I guess that's more bullying than anything else, isn't it?
4: Yeah, I believe so.
2: I've been duped by all the LeBron to Philly stuff. It's got to be untrue, right? Jonathan, you're right. I'm waiting for someone to tell me this has been a big joke. But LeBron is a Philadelphia 76er. The sports department confirmed it several times.
4: My nickname when I was a little kid was Vinny Bag of Donuts from the Joe Pesci vehicle, My Cousin Vinny.
2: Of course, My Cousin Vinny was. I watched that the other night. It was on TV again. It's always on there. My wife's granny got smacked for being left-handed, so she could do both other, Carl says. Oh, man. How's she getting smacked? My name is Nate, but the guys would always call me Natalie Portman. That's so great. Can't beat that. Can't read that. No, can't read that. No, can't read that.
4: Wow. How do you get a nickname like that?
2: And I learned something new today about, yes, a door. The simple door is made for right-handed people.
4: I don't know.
2: How do you like that?
4: Kevin from Harrisburg says you are 100% incorrect if you think doors are installed in favor of right-handed people. Not a hot take, it's a fact. Have a great day.
2: Jeez, we can't even agree on that. But you make a good point. The knob is free to go and turn.
4: Yeah.
2: I see what you're saying.
4: Because it would just be awkward.
2: It would open two out that way.
4: Yeah, and if you did it, the double door. Think about when you're going into a set of double doors. And you got the two doors and their handles are right next to each other.
2: Okay.
4: You open that one with your left hand and it opens out. You open that one with your right hand and it opens out.
2: Right. Right. Aha.
4: Aha.
2: What about right-handed day? Oh, there you go. No. Again, you're missing the point.
4: That's like that's when people go, when straight Pride Month? Asking for a right-handed day.
2: You're missing the point again. It's right-handed person day. What about right hand? What about the discriminating against right-handers?
4: At Farmdale Elementary School, they used to call me Troy the Boy Barbie Doll.
2: That's not the worst. That doesn't sound so bad, right?

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1: 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We learned so much today. We had a great guest. Don't, what does it say? Date the rape? Marry a house? Oh, no, I don't think it's marry a house.
16: No,
1: marry
16: no, house. That was rate, R-A-T-E.
1: Date the rate, marry the house. That's right, Carl, right? Correct?
17: Yeah, because the rate's temporary. You know, you buy the house, you want to live there a long time. But if you find yourself in a marketplace where rates are a little higher than what you were expecting, you know, maybe you were trying to buy 3 months ago and you got outbid or whatever the case may be, and now you're ready to buy and all of a sudden rates went up. You know, you find yourself, oh, wow, do we still want to do this? Lots of options out there. You know, you have the buy downs, which is, we talked about this before. If today's rate is X, you can do a 1 or 2 year buy down. And so if it's a 2 year buy down, it'd be X minus two, then X minus one, and then X for the rest, you know, next 30 years. Gives you 1 or 2 years at a lower, more manageable rate. And again, if rates improve, you can always refinance and lock in. There are people who are doing ARMs. ARMs are up about 11% nationwide. Again, ARMs, I want to make sure, like, we offer them, but we make sure we counsel. We want everyone to know, okay, here's the different ARMs, here's the different things that go with it. I mean, we covered this a couple weeks ago. You know, you're looking at the margin, you're looking at the index, you're looking at the cap rate, all these other things. And the more attractive an ARM is, probably the worse off the penalties and the other things are. So you want to make sure you understand that. And unfortunately, a lot of times people take ARMs and they weren't told all the pitfalls. And right now we have about 23% of ARMs will reset in the next 6 to 7 months. Some people can see their payments go up according to this one study. There's some people who can see their payments go up over $1,000 a month. So again, you have to really understand what's going on with ARMs.
1: I'll be in jail, I guess.
16: And you know what?
1: That'll be over.
16: That would happen.
17: I mean, most people won't see that kind of increase, but when I saw that statistic, I was like, so it must be, you know, bigger mortgages, but also ones that took the super aggressive ones where their cap rate is really high.
16: Yeah, my luck, that would happen at the wrong time in my life.
17: Yeah, and usually when rates go up, it usually means the economy is not great. So, you know, you could be living paycheck to paycheck and all of a sudden see your biggest expense go up dramatically. So, again, you have to understand how all those things work. But there's a lot of programs out there. And again, you know, there's still some good buys out there, too. Like right now, the market's changing. You know, homes are on the market a little bit longer. A well-qualified buyer with a great lender and a great realtor, you might be able to get a pretty good attractive price. And in some cases, we're seeing even sellers willing to pay points and things to buy down the rate. And that's another example. You know, sometimes people say, oh, you're asking $300,000 for the house. Would you take $295,000? And then the seller says yes, and you think you got a great deal. If you turn around and said, hey, would you pay a point to get me a better rate? You would save more money with that point than you would for the $5,000 discount. And the difference is, obviously, you know, in this case, you, I guess, theoretically have $5,000 in equity, but home prices, even though they're not what they were, you know, 10 years ago or even 5 years ago, just shooting up, they're still appreciating. So, you know, again, you want to have all these options explained. That's what we do for people. We have a lot of different programs out there. We talked about the Rate Shield program, where that's a way that will help you buy down the rate. In this market, we also have regular buy downs. We have the adjust rate mortgages. We have all kinds of programs, especially first time buyer grant programs, other things. We have USDA programs where there's minimal mortgage insurance. We have all kinds of other things as well. So we're happy to sit down, or, well, you know, if it's not in person, we can do it by phone or even by Zoom, but we can talk to you evenings, days, and of course, weekends. Go over the options, show you all different things, and so that you're comfortable knowing what's going on. Because as we always say, you don't want to
1: make a 30-year mistake by choosing the wrong lender.
16: You win.
17: Correct, sir. So if you want to make sure you choose the right lender, you can catch us every Tuesday and Sunday with you guys. Of course, you can always find us at 800-955-8508. And that's evenings, weekends, and, of course, normal business hours. Social media, great stuff on there. We talk about the topics of the Sunday show. We have testimonials. We have tips, all those other things. And I appreciate you guys always commenting and sharing on those as well. And then what else? I guess there's always the website, which is Fremont, F-R-E-E.

0: MONT.com, and MLS number 1846. You know what? I'm going to ask for a gift. Next time you guys do that, I need the studio camera focus on Jen's face. You can just sit with me if you want. I just need to see the reaction when you guys do this.
1: You just said that because I've listened to that 100 times in all variations, and still, about halfway through, I start to smile.
0: I'm just sitting here thinking, I wish I could see Jen's expression because as you've heard it 1,000 times, but sometimes they just go above and beyond. And even I'm smiling, thinking, oh my God.
1: Yes, even when I know it's coming, I end up smiling.
2: Well, listen, as long as you're all having fun.
0: and Nips, maybe next week we'll talk about the origin of how this all worked, but you get credit for it.
1: Excellent. We should.
2: Yeah, I put it on my LinkedIn page, actually, one of my skills. Carl, we'll talk to you. We'll talk to you on Tuesday.
1: It says, I've got a big D.
3: The best of the worst.
2: Vince, of course, here handling sports duties and TV. I'll take care of entertainment. Coming up next hour on the program, we're celebrating International Left-Handers Day today, as Vince is a lefty. Also talking about baseball movies and nicknames on the program today. What I saw, this girl at Tex Club was pale growing up, and they called her Living Dead Girl.
4: No, oh, I did see that one, yeah.
2: But what else do we have there, Vince?
4: 526, someone I used to work with, we called him Scratch and Sniff. Enough said. 360, my nickname was Possum because during night tag in a farm field, I fell and slid through a dead, rotting possum.
2: Oh!
4: Guts everywhere.
2: Oh, my God.
4: That's from Julie in Happy Valley.
2: Oh, Julie. Oh, I'm going to throw up. Oh, yeah.
4: In high school many moons ago, there was a kid called Chocolate Pudding. He had a dream that his parents drowned him in chocolate pudding. That's from 803.
2: And that became his nickname. See, that's why you don't want to be the person that has a poop on their shoes or that has an accident in school, because that'll be your nickname.
4: First time texter 781. I'm a twin, and my brother would introduce me as Evil Mike. I now have strangers coming up to me saying, "Oh my God, you're Evil Mike."
2: Evil Mike.
4: 877. We called a girl Fenway Park because if you hooked up with her, there was a chance you were catching something.
2: Yo, that is just nasty.
4: We have some left-handed ones too. When I played Little League 30 years ago, I was made to bat right-handed because the coach didn't or couldn't teach me how to bat left-handed. Funny enough, he made me a pitcher to throw off the other team. So he would bat right-handed and then go out there and pitch left-handed.
2: Well, I kick with my left foot. I don't know if I've ever told you that. I'm right-handed.
4: No, I did not.
2: But kick with my left foot. But I had leg problems as a kid, so I don't know if that came from that.
4: Listen to this one. This is how just insane the older generation is slash was. 503. My great-grandmother always tried to get my parents to break my left hand when I was a kid to force me to use my right hand. That's how they just solved problems in like the 40s and 50s. You were doing something wrong, just beat you down until you start doing it the other way.
2: Break the hand? Yikes! That's the best thing.
4: Now what you're going to want to do is you're going to want to take Junior's hand, put it on the table, and I know it's not going to be the best, but get a ball peen hammer.
2: Ball peen hammer.
4: And just go to town.
2: Yeah, that's, I mean,
4: till your hand looks like this. Take my strong hand.
2: It's not like they didn't have books and some knowledge back then.
4: Remember, they used to let trying people bleed out when they had diseases. So.
2: Sir, now, do we have enough leeches? When I was a kid, I had big ears, and they called me Donkey Boy. See, just,
4: damn.
2: I know, right? It's unnecessary. They called me Hyper. I couldn't shake that nickname forever. I just turned it into a career.
4: I still don't get the thing about the diaper, though, that you said.
2: They Hyper, my last name, put him in a diaper. So it rhymed kind of.
4: Okay.
2: And they, I can't say that because I'm giving too much away. They used to also say, from the Black Lagoon. Where I was from.
4: Okay.
2: I'll tell you off the air. But it's too revealing the other way. Yeah, from being bullied and stuff, I have a lot of great stories of nicknames and every other nonsense you can think of. Yikes. Donkey Boy's rough, though.
5: coming in fast. What is wrong with people?
6: Yo.
1: That is crazy.
4: 756, my twins nicknamed each other Spare Parts and the Free One, as she was a BOGO deal, a buy one, get one free. So I guess they only thought they were having one kid and two popped out.
6: Buy one, get one free.
5: Yeah, a lot of people saying they right-handed or batted left or vice versa, too. Not me. I don't know why. I have no idea why I kick left-footed.
4: I used to be able to hit right-handed baseball.
5: Switch hitting is the best. I mean,
4: everything else, I can't. I had to stop playing soccer. Because as I would dribble the ball down the field, I would have to stop and, like, switch feet so that I would
6: I'd
4: kick with my left foot.
5: No good. A girl in my high school, everyone called her albino because she was that pale, whiter than nips. Aw, see? That's terrible. I've been called powder because of how pale I am from that movie. They used to call me Horny Forny when I played football years ago. That's my last name.
4: Well, my friend Tables, whose nickname isn't even Tables.
5: I gave him that nickname.
4: You did. His nickname's actually Curly. And people have been calling him Curly for so long that some people don't have any clue about what his real name is at all. And he is just referred to as Curly. He's not referred to as anything else.
5: That is so funny.
4: Only like his family and people who are really close Curly. To him call him by his real name. And he got that nickname in high school because it was like him and he had two other friends and they were Larry, Moe, and Curly. And he was the one with the curly hair. Yo, they used to do this thing. I remember the first time he ever showed it to me, I laughed for days. When they were in high school, they used to do, they had a YouTube series called Real Sig Reviews. And all they would do, it would be him and the two other guys and they would just sit on a couch and smoke cigarettes and review them.
5: Review the cigarettes. Oh, see, now there's a job that I was destined and born to do.
4: Real Sig Reviews. I don't know if it's still up
5: there.
4: Little
5: did I know. Nib said switch hitting is the best at 8:33. I know I did, People's Pipe Fitter Mark. I said from a baseball perspective.
4: That's why I didn't say I could switch hit. That's what I said. I used to be able to bat right hand, hit right handed too.
5: Disgraceful.
4: Yeah, see, everybody's mind is always in the gutter.
5: As a baseball player, it is great to be a switch hitter. I called my daughter Casper because she's that white. Come on, man. These terrible pale nicknames, yo.
4: Yeah, a lot of people with who are pale seem to get a nickname.
5: Powder. That's mean. Casper's mean. Just mean. Casper. I don't want to be called Casper either, no. Or Powder. Text Club continues to be open for business. Keep them coming in. Nicknames. International Left-Handers Day. Shout-outs to the left-handers on the program today. And still, of course, on baseball movies as well. Phillies playing in the Field of Dreams game tonight. That might not even be in the top 10 of my baseball movies of all time.
4: In Little League, my dad made me wear a full-size adult outfield glove that looked like the Geico ones they used at the Home Run Derby. They called me Radar because I'd catch everything.
5: Big oversized glove. Yeah, I was not going to...
4: Yeah, see, here it is again. Nuns used to smack my cousin's left hand all the time to try and get her to stop writing with it. She'd come home with bruises, and the family thought nothing of it because it was the 1970s.
5: Oh, my God. But that's not that long ago. I see you forgetting about some of this stuff. That's not that long ago, Vince.
4: It's not, no.
5: I mean, did anybody ever pick up...
4: Well, just beat it out of you.
5: Did anybody ever pick up a book, or did you just assume from hand-me-down stuff? Did anybody ever read?
4: Anything that's ever wrong with a child, it can be solved by just beating it out of them.
5: I mean, that
4: was the thought process.
5: In the 70s. I like the 30s or 40s. The 70s. Will you throw in religion and ignorance, and that's what you get. Beat the left-handedness out of somebody.
4: 880, my name is Tim. When I was in high school, I hit puberty very late, and all the people in school would call me Tammy because... because of my high voice. Thank goodness when I did grow out, I became 6 foot two, 220 pounds by senior year, and no one called me Tammy anymore.
5: And no one called me Tammy ever again. That's cruel.
4: After my hip replacement, I played a guy I played golf with for years now only knows me as Hips. He couldn't remember my real name.
5: Well, see, that's where I get in trouble, because I make up nicknames because I am very bad with names. Your buddy Tables, I made up the name Tables.
4: You did, yeah.
5: Because I just picture you and him hanging out, going through tables. Jumping through tables. So that's where that came from. I have no idea. Nuns and Lefties. That's the name of my band.
4: Nuns and Lefties.
5: I used to get points docked in school because I used to smear ink from writing left-handed. No, I didn't. Vince, I'm so sorry. I had no idea.
4: Someone saying the Heimlich maneuver was only invented in 1972.
5: Yeah, that's true, too.
4: Well, they're choking. There's not much we can do for them.
5: Were you here when I played on the air? The clip from Maud? From before the Heimlich was invented?
4: Something about a piece of bread?
5: Yeah.
4: Yes.
5: Yeah. Maud's husband was choking. They go, get the bread. So apparently you're supposed to eat bread to push down whatever was choking you at the time before, I don't know, what was his name? Irv Heimlich? Bob Heimlich? Ron Heimlich came up with the Heimlich maneuver.
4: All right. 659. My last name is Shetter. S-H-E-T-T-R. So when the newspaper spelled it with an I after a track meet, I ended up with a nickname that has stuck with me to this day. I'm 50 years old. I was called Stuffy because I was a very well-endowed girl upstairs. Obviously did not stuff and proved it whenever I could. Bonus, my dad, stepmom, and oldest son are lefties. Happy Lefty Day, Vince.
5: Stuffed. That is so mean, too.
4: Really horrible, but we called a girl the carpenter because she was always getting nailed. That's like the Fenway Park one.
5: That's terrible. Oh, my God. The trick is to outlive these nicknames, too, or never go to your...
4: See, here's another one, the older generation. My grandma said no left-handers in the family, so she forced my dad and I to write right. By the time my nephew came along, she was too old, so now he is the only lefty in the family.
5: Yo, I had no idea there was this sort of oppression.
4: Beat it out of you.
5: Beat it out of you. Even the 70s.
4: We have a guy at work we call Kit Kat because he's always on break.
5: That's the best one.
4: I do
5: one,
4: like
5: I think.
4: That one.
5: I think that's the best one yet.
4: My dad is ambidextrous because he's left-handed and the nuns would hit his left hand, so now he can use both. I'm amphibious.
5: Oh, thank you. Thank you, religion. That's wild.
4: Growing up, I had a friend that we called quasi-friend or partial friend because he was your friend, he also treated you like dirt.
5: That's funny. That's kind of deep, too, by the way.
4: Yeah.
5: Don't read that one. Don't read that one. Don't read that one.
4: But why, though?
5: The Kit Kat one. I think that's my favorite one.
4: The Kit Kat one is good.
5: That's really good.
4: We call Kit Kat because he's always on break.
5: Quasi friend. Yeah, that's deep. I like that, too.
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We got a message from a guy complaining that the People's Morning Show plays one song an hour. 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

called The Death of Mosquitoes. 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
18: Pennsylvania, until 10:15 p.m. At 7:15 p.m., Doppler radar indicated thunderstorms producing heavy rain across the warned area. Between 2 and 3 inches of rain have fallen earlier today. Additional rainfall amounts up to 1.5 inches are possible in the warned area. Flash flooding is ongoing or expected to begin shortly. Hazard, flash flooding caused by thunderstorms. Source, radar indicated. Impact, flash flooding of small creeks and streams, urban areas, highways, streets and underpasses, as well as other poor drainage and low-lying areas. Some locations that will experience flash flooding include Hanover, York, Wigglestown, Parkville, Redlighten, Spry, Dallastown, Shiloh, East York, Stony Brook, Wilshire, West York, Littlestown, Tagoras, Grantley, Tyler Run, Queensgate, McSherrystown, Valley View, Hallam, Emmonsville, and Spring Grove. Turn around, don't drown when encountering flooded roads. Most of flood deaths occur in vehicles. Be especially cautious at night when it is harder to recognize the dangers of flooding. Repeating, a flash flood warning has been issued until 10:15 p.m. for the following counties: Adams and York,

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12: I'm an adult, but in the same way a folding chair is furniture. 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And I'm not very stable. 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